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3: Happy Labor Day, saints of God, from Hallelujah 95.3. This is Cedric Doc Foster, and here are a few historical events that happened on this day, September 7. Edith McLean is the first baby placed in an incubator in the state of New York, and that happened on this day. In 1888, the Hoover Dam on the Colorado River begins operations on this day. In 1936, rapper Tupac Shakur is shot multiple times in a drive-by shooting in Las Vegas. That happened on this day. In 1996, U.S. President Donald Trump canceled a secret meeting with the Taliban for peace talks. That happened on this day in 2019. And intense flooding caused by heavy rainfall in Hong Kong and southern Chinese cities turned streets into rivers. And that happened on this day in 2023. Those are just a few historical events that happened on this day, September 7, on Hallelujah 95.3, Tallahassee's highest praise.
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1: 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Everybody on this. You know, I just wanted to take this with you.

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0: My God, we gotta go, y'all. We gotta move on. 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
2: Happy Labor Day, Saints of God, from Hallelujah 95.3. This is Cedric Doc Foster, and here are a few historical events that happened on this day, September 7th. Edith McLean is the first baby placed in an incubator in the state of New York, and that happened on this day in 1888. The Hoover Dam on the Colorado River begins operations on this day in 1936. Rapper Tupac Shakur is shot multiple times in a drive-by shooting in Las Vegas. That happened on this day in 1996. U.S. President Donald Trump canceled a secret meeting with the Taliban for peace talks. That happened on this day in 2019. And intense flooding caused by heavy rainfall in Hong Kong and southern Chinese cities turned streets into rivers. And that happened on this day in 2023. Those are just a few historical events that happened on this day, September 7th, on Hallelujah 95.3, Tallahassee's highest praise.

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1: 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It's informational, it's inspirational, and it's insightful because we plan to wake you up on Wednesday. 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

glory for peace. I don't need no selfish worshipers, but can you give God glory, not for your peace, but for somebody sitting next to you? That when I lift up my hand, I'm petitioning God, don't just move.

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1: We were on the road one day, and this young man by the name of Dennis Reed happened to come in the room and get on the piano. And I told him then, I said, let's go on Facebook Live because I feel like somebody needs to hear this message right here. He wrote this song, you guys. It goes like this.

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Can we say that again?

0: 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It's necessary.
1: It was necessary.

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1: 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We are so glad you're here to start your day with us. Over the next hour, we'll fill your morning with powerful worship music, uplifting scriptures, and inspirational quotes to remind you that every sunrise brings a brand new opportunity to live with faith, joy, and gratitude. Whether you're driving to work, making breakfast, or just taking a quiet moment before the world wakes up, this is your time to recharge your spirit and recenter your heart. So take a deep breath, let go of yesterday's worries, and let the light of hope guide your steps today. Now let's begin with a song that reminds us of God's endless love and grace.

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Matthew 14:25-27. 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
1: Jesus didn't come to make bad people good. 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Ephesians 2:4-5. But because of his great love for us, God has made us alive with Christ even when we were dead in transgressions.

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1: You are never alone. God goes before you, walks beside you, and lives within you. Deuteronomy 31:8. The Lord himself goes before you and will be with you. 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

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Romans 12:2. 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
1: 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Do not despise the Lord's discipline, because the Lord disciplines those he loves.
2: Thank you so much. Does anybody love the Lord tonight? What an awesome privilege it is to be alive and to be saved. Oh, come on. The world embraces confusion. For those of us who know that Jesus is Lord, we're glad to be saved. Anybody glad you told the Lord yes? Ooh, hallelujah. You know, I've been in a lot of situations

Somebody just call him Jesus. Oh, Jesus. I'm calling him for you. Oh, Jesus. Don't feel anything different when he begins to do miracles. Jesus. There's power in his name. Jesus. You ever been about to be in a car wreck and you called him Jesus? In the hospital. Jesus. Just a month ago, I didn't even know I was dying until they woke me up. I woke up and I had oxygen on my face and IVs in my arm, and my family was flustered saying, I said, what's wrong? What's wrong? I said, we were losing you. My O2 had dropped to 40.

Let everything that hath breath praise the Lord. Praise ye the Lord. 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

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They are new every morning. 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
1: You've done for me.
0: Come on, wherever you are listening to me, come on, just slip those hands up right now. 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

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He's worthy of it. 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He deserves it. 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
1: Because I'm grateful.
0: Come on. I lift my hands and praise you.
1: I lift my hands and praise.
0: Because
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2: Yes,
3: 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It blesses my soul. 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
2: Oh, man. 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Please spread the word. 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
2: Hey, Hallelujah listeners. This is Cedric Dot Foster. And here are a few historical events that happened on this day, September 8th. Star Trek made its premiere on NBC TV, starring William Shatner and Leonard Nimoy. That happened on this day in 1966. Former U.S. President Gerald Ford pardons former President Richard Nixon of all federal crimes. That happened on this day in 1974. The Oprah Winfrey Show is first broadcast nationally on this day in 1986. Rachel Maddow made its premiere on this day on MSNBC, 2008. A large statue of Confederate General Robert E. Lee was removed from Monument Avenue in Richmond, Virginia. That happened on this day in 2021. And Pope Francis celebrated Mass in a remote jungle town in New Guinea. And that happened on this day in 2024. Those are just a few historical events that happened on this day, September 8th, on Hallelujah 95.3, Tallahassee's highest praise.

Let me talk to you for a second. 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So, Leandra, I need you to testify. I need you to talk.

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Yeah. 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
4: Happy Thursday, everybody. I'm Abby Walton in the WCTV newsroom. Here's a look at some of the stories we're following right now. After a nationwide search, the Tallahassee City Commission has named its new city commissioner. It's current deputy city manager Karen Jemenville. She was approved Wednesday in a 3-2 vote. In total, three people were up for the job. Scott Andrews, a former county manager in New Mexico, Valerie Washington, the assistant city manager of Fort Worth, Texas, and Jemenville, who spent 27 years with the city. The decision was met with opposition from Commissioners Matlow and Porter. Matlow motioned for a one-year transition contract to allow Jemenville a chance to decide if the job is right for her. That motion failed 3-2. Commissioners asked Jemenville if the upcoming election and a possible new commission would affect her job performance. She said she's confident she'll be able to keep working with whoever comes on. Jemenville's contract will be drafted and presented for ratification at next Tuesday's commission meeting. For the latest news, weather, and sports, make sure you stay with WCTV on air, online, on our WCTV Facebook page, and now through our WCTV News app. From the WCTV Newsroom, I'm Abby Walton.
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2: 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This is Cedric Doc Foster, and here are a few historical events that happened on this day, September 8th. Star Trek made its premiere on NBC TV, starring William Shatner and Leonard Nimoy. That happened on this day in 1966. Former U.S. President Gerald Ford pardons former President Richard Nixon of all federal crimes. That happened on this day in 1974. The Oprah Winfrey Show is first broadcast nationally on this day in 1986. Rachel Maddow made its premiere on this day on MSNBC 2008. A large statue of Confederate General Robert E. Lee was removed from Monument Avenue in Richmond, Virginia. That happened on this day in 2021. And Pope Francis celebrated Mass in a remote jungle town in New Guinea. And that happened on this day in 2024. Those are just a few historical events that happened on this day, September 8th, on Hallelujah 95.3, Tallahassee's highest praise.

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1: Hallelujah. Is there anybody here that needs a blessing from God? 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Come on, quiet, say it. 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
2: Bless me, Lord, bless me.
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0: guys. It's your boy, Dietrich Haddon. 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

For most actions, there normally is a reaction that follows. And Lord, right now, we come with an attitude of gratitude, thanking you for your actions, praising you for your ways, because you are God. We find ourselves constantly thanking you because you're constantly blessing us. And because we have an attitude of gratitude, we can't help but to react to your actions. That's why we stop once again, Lord, as humble as we know how, to constantly thank you.

Chicken!

0: Hallelujah. 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Everybody stand up on your feet right now. Put your hands in the air. Come on, let's give God a praise. Let's give him a survival praise up in this house. Come on, let's give some God a praise, everybody.
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3: Ready to get right into the Word. My anchor passage tonight is taken from James chapter 1, verse 22. But wherever you are, can you just stand just for a moment with me? Take your Bibles, your kingdom constitution, hold it up as high as you can. Make this declaration, this faith confession over your life, and listen to what you're saying, because you're confessing your attitude and your receptivity of what God wants to say and your belief and confidence in acting on it. Please say this with me. I hear the Word. I believe the Word. I receive the Word. I will never be the same again. I am forever changed by the Word. Please, somebody say the Word of God. Hallelujah. You know, I don't want you to take lightly the importance of declaring God's Word over your life. I believe it sets the tone for what God wants to say and how you should respond to what it is He's saying. James chapter 1, just one verse, verse 22. It is in the New Testament. James chapter 1, verse 22. Our anchor passage, the Word of the Lord, the passage tonight reads as follows. But be ye doers, be doers of the Word, and not hearers only, deceiving your own selves. Be a hearer, not a doer, because otherwise you live in deception, self-deception. My topic tonight is, for heaven's sake,

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1: Ready your tablet or writing in the margin of your Bible if you believe in doing that as I do. Sometimes if God drops a nugget in my heart through a messenger or directly, I like to put it down so I'll see it again right there in the Bible. The Apostle John ascribes the following words to Jesus. It is in John chapter 10, verse 27. Jesus said, "My sheep hear my voice, I know them, and they follow me." Jesus again said, "My sheep hear my voice, I know them, and they follow me." In other words, when the Lord speaks, that is, when he speaks to those who have placed their faith in him, he knows who he's talking to. He knows who he's talking to, and not only that, they listen to him, and they believe him, and they act on what he says. They believe him, they listen to him, and they act on what he says. I just want to recite or read that verse from John 10:27 again, Jesus' words where he said, "My sheep hear my voice. I know them," Jesus said, "and they follow me." They follow me. In that very same book, and in fact, in that very same chapter of the Bible, Jesus is recorded also as saying, "And a stranger will they not follow, but will flee from him, for they know not the voice." Somebody say the voice. They know not the voice of strangers. May I get upfront and personal with you just for a moment? Just for a moment. I want to get on Front Street with you because I don't want you to think I'm talking about something that is irrelevant or is not tangible or has some impact or relevance in your life. I just want to be upfront with you just for a moment. And let me just ask you, how long has the Lord been talking to you? He said, "My sheep hear my voice, I know them, and they follow me." So I just want to ask you, so that you make this a personal thing, how long has the Lord been talking to you? Excuse the imposition, if you will, but again, I'm going to ask it just one more time. How long has the Lord been talking to you? I don't know if you happen to have been here on Sunday when Reverend Geraldine McClellan delivered the word. You know, so many people told me after church, that was for me. I told them, I said, no, that was for me. God knows who he's talking to, and he uses the vessel, the oracle, to deliver his word when we surrender and submit unto him. And then the audience, those who are hearing, have to be willing to listen, to believe it, and to follow it. So I'm just going to ask you again, how long has the Lord been talking to you? How long has the Lord been talking to you and talking to you about something in particular? I don't mean just talking to be talking, because God don't do that no way. He's a God of purpose. How long has the Lord been talking to you about something in particular? Right about now, you might be saying, but the Lord doesn't really talk to me. Well, let me just tell you that I beg to differ. I beg to differ with you on that point. God is talking to you. He is talking to you, and he's been talking with you for some time now. For quite a while, the Lord has been talking to you. It may be through the preacher or the Sunday school teacher, it may be through his written word, it may be during your personal prayer time or morning devotional, it may be that God has been speaking to you through a family member or through a spiritual accountability partner, or it could be that God is talking to you through your situations or your dreams. Do you realize that although God may not necessarily orchestrate what you go through, sometimes he will withdraw, if you will, and allow things to happen? Because the word is true. In Romans 8:20, they say, "All things work together for good." Yes. To them that love the Lord, to them who are the called according to his purpose. Sometimes your situation serves to strengthen you. Believe it or not, sometimes the fire strengthens your faith. I like that. Sometimes the fire strengthens your faith. So it could be that God is talking. He's talking now. He's shown up talking. And it

0: could be that he's talking to you through your situation, maybe like he does with me, oftentimes through dreams. But whatever the case, make no mistake about this. Whatever the case, one way or another, God is talking to you. He's talking to you. He's talking to you. Even in his silence, he's still talking. You know, I wish I had time to unpack that little nugget right there. Even in his silence, he's talking to you. I wish I had time to really deal with that, but we might have to pick that up another time. But he's still talking. And if the truth be told, you heard him. In fact, you know he's talking. And you have heard him loud and clear. I know how, you know, have you ever been in a situation where somebody put the egg on you? Mm-hmm. Now, you serious and you about to get offended and you done about had enough of their disrespect for you. But have you ever been in that place where somebody just kind of turn the head while you trying to have a serious conversation with them? And they know, what do you call it? They dissing you? What's that other term they use? The egg in you, you know? You know, it doesn't feel good. But they know it. But when God is talking, I just want to tell you, I'm just being honest with you. Sometimes you put the egg on it, because it don't feel good. It's stepping on your toes. It's bothering with your lifestyle. It's messing with your attitude. It's causing you to consider who you are in the face of God according to his word. Oh, but you hear it. Oh, you hear him. Oh, yeah, you hear him. And you have heard him. I want to say again. Loud and clear, in his own persistent and loving way, he has been talking to you, no surprise here, about you. I'm going to take a drink on that one. Amen. Hallelujah. No surprise here. What God has been talking to you, and there's been some things in particular, but don't make a disassociation between what God is saying and what your spiritual address is. God is talking to you about you. Sometimes we think we're on our knees praying about how Bobo or Tamalith are messing with you and how people posting stuff on Facebook and Instagram and Lord help somewhere else about you. But the truth of the matter is, in his own loving and persistent way, God is talking to you about you. People can't keep you out of God's care. People can't keep you out of God's blessing. People can't keep you out of the envelope of God's love. No. So God is talking to you about you. The weapons of our warfare are not carnal, but mighty through God to the pulling down of strongholds, casting down imaginations and every high thing that exalteth itself against God. The weapons of our warfare are not carnal. People are not our issue. I know sometimes they say, but Pastor, you don't know my husband. You don't understand my boyfriend. You don't know how Bobo treat me. You don't know what's going on my job. You don't know how I keep getting turned down by the banker to get this home that I'm trying to get. You don't understand how my children treat me, Pastor. But what I do know is that God, in his loving, persistent way, is talking to you. And that he has you in the envelope of his love. He hasn't forgotten you. All throughout the Old Testament and throughout the New, the Bible says that he is with you. God Almighty. He is with you. I know sometimes it don't feel like it. No. Sometimes it feel like anybody but God is with you. When the fire really starts getting hot and look like you don't know what to do, where to turn, you don't have what you need to get it done. Seems like God is nowhere to be found, but that's when he's silent. Oh, I wish I had time to unpack that. But he's been talking to you, and he's been talking to you. I don't want you to forget this nugget. He's been talking to you about you. No surprise there. In fact, he has been talking to you about you on a number of fronts over the years. Sometimes you want God to go talk to somebody else about how they are impacting your life. I just want you to get the undercurrent here today is that God is trying to get your attention because who he really needs to minister to is you. Yes. You. Yes. You. You. So the question is not, is God talking to you? And the question is not, what is God saying? The question is rather, here it is, get ready for this. What are you doing about it? That's the question. It's not whether or not God is talking. It's not whether or not you even know what he's saying. The question is, what in the world are you going to do about it? Some of the stuff that God has been talking to you about, you know something? Years ago, the Lord laid something in my heart, and it is just as powerful, and it resonates just as deeply in my spirit today as it did over 10, 15 years ago, and it's this. When God is moving, move with God. Don't go ahead of him. Don't wait and follow or go behind him. Go with God. When that window comes before you, this is how I've told you before, move when the window comes before you. Don't wait until the window passes or the door passes and then try to go through. No, you don't miss that one. And don't try to get in front of that door because you're going to run into things that you didn't anticipate and you on your own cannot handle. But when God brings that portal, that door before you, that's the time to move. So, again, let me just ask, the question is not whether or not God is talking. The question is not, what is God saying? The question is, what are you doing about it? You don't need a palm reader. You don't need a medium. You don't need to be concerned with your horoscope. You don't need to be worrying about trying to get that Chinese meal so you can break that little dried up cookie to read that little white slip of paper. Oh, I know some of us laugh, but we be doing it. Oh, yeah, we do. Sometimes we understand that our heart don't need to. Oh, Pastor, that's no harm stuff. It's just a little encouragement. No, you're looking for your direction in that cookie. You don't need to be looking to that. You don't need to be, and you don't need an interpreter either when God is talking. God is quite capable of reaching you right where you are at your spiritual condition and speaking for himself. God knows what you're going through. God knows what's ahead of you. Time is but a capsule for God. God sees the past, the present, and the future all at the same time. Yes, he does. So he's quite capable of reaching you right where you are and speaking to you for himself. So since he has been talking with you about you on a number of fronts and in many cases about something quite particular. Now I'm going to stop here for a moment. I want to park here because I really believe that you need to just be honest with yourself in this moment right now and identify what that particular thing is that God has been talking to you about. Try not to get distracted by other people in this moment. What has God been talking to you about, you in particular? And what are you going to do about it? With all due respect, I have been sent here tonight to tell you, for heaven's sake, do something. For heaven's sake, do something. Too much is at stake. God's been talking to you. You can't just sit idly. And you know it's God. We can't play egg now. We can't play like we don't hear or pretend like we don't know God has been talking to us right up there in the church, right in our prayer time, right when we're reading the word, right when we're listening to the radio. Sometimes when nothing else is going on, a word gets dropped in your spirit, you know it's God. Sometimes they don't really agree with what you want to do. Sometimes it may seem like more than what you can stand to do in the moment, but I'm just telling you, for heaven's sake, do something. God is speaking. Don't sit still. If sitting still is not what God is saying. For heaven's sake, do something. Too much is at stake. Your destiny is at stake. Your next major breakthrough may be at stake. Some of your relationships may be at stake. God might be giving you revelation knowledge right now. He might be revealing something to you supernaturally that you could not discern on your own. Now, right through what I'm saying and beyond the audible voice of this messenger ministering to you, I've already prayed that the Holy Spirit would talk to you. So I'm just asking you to take him at his word. My sheep hear my voice. I know them, and they follow me. They listen to me. They believe me, and they act on my word. For heaven's sake, do something. For heaven's sake. Well, I know what I'm saying, too, when I say for heaven's sake. We're going to understand a little bit more in a moment. For heaven's sake, do something. Some of your relationships may be at stake. Your next promotion or your next business venture may be at stake. Souls, the bottom line here, more important than anything else, souls are at stake. And mind you now, time is of the essence. If you've been playing around with God or ignoring his voice, my word to you tonight is game over. If you've been playing around, acting like you haven't been hearing, I'm talking about what's been going on for years in your life. You know, you got something going on that you know displeases God. Nobody, the preacher don't need to tell you that. In fact, you don't even need to open the Bible to see it. You've heard it. If you've heard it once, you've heard it 100 times. We say, well, you know, it's just little no harm stuff, and it's all right. I mean, you know, the Lord understands, and that's the problem. He understands. He understands what he's called you to. He understands what he's asked you to do. So again, I want to ask you or declare unto you, for heaven's sake, do something. God has called us not just to be hearers, but to be doers. And you know, I'm not just saying do something. I'm saying do what God has called you to do. Do what God has told you to do. Don't filter God's word through your logic. You're not smart enough. I'm not smart enough. Don't filter God's word through your logic. Don't follow your emotions. You'll be up and down. Your emotions will have you hanging out on a limb and sawing a part of the limb off that you own. Don't allow your emotions. Don't follow your emotions. Don't follow your eyes. Don't follow your purse. Sometimes people, money and their opportunity for money is the only thing dictating their decisions. Oh, God. And I know what I'm talking about. I know what I'm talking about. People will leave one job to go make 29 cents more on the hour across the street. Forget about the wholesome environment they're in. Forgetting about the potential they have for advancement. Forgetting about the fact that God, most of all, put them where they are. Don't follow your purse. That's a dangerous thing. And don't follow the clique or your clique, your so-called close associates, your comrades, your friends. You know, there's a time when you even got to draw the line in the sand when it comes to your friends, including your BFF, your best friend forever, whatever, okay? There comes a time and you got to say, hey, I love you, I appreciate you, we like that, you know, we okay. But there comes a time you got to even tell your friend when God is telling you something different, say, this is where the line gets drawn. And I want somebody to take that to the bank because there's sometimes too many other voices. Jesus said in John 10, 27, my sheep hear my voice. I know them and they follow who? Me. Jesus. Your friend ain't all of that. No, they may be good, but they ain't all of that. Not in comparison to God. With all due respect for your friendship, never allow any mortal being to come between you and God or to question who you ought to obey. Don't follow your emotions. Don't follow your eyes. Don't follow your purse. Don't follow your clique. You know, let's bring it down to where it might be messing with some other people. Don't follow TikTok. And for those of you who don't know what that is, I don't even know if I really understand it totally. It's a part of social media, but it's a lot of garbage from what I hear. There's a lot of stuff out there that people put out there that has nothing to do with anything good for the most part. Don't follow TikTok. Tell your neighbor, don't follow it, don't follow it, don't follow it. Don't follow TikTok. Don't follow Snoop Dogg and Cardi B. Ooh, so some of us get too tuned in to what 50 Cent is saying. Sometimes we look paying too much attention to what Jay-Z said. Oh, I know y'all saying, Pastor, wait a minute. How you know anything about Cardi B and Snoop Dogg and JC? Well, don't let worry about that tonight. Amen. Let me be honest with you. I just went online to look up a few of them folk, okay? So that I could tell you and identify to where you are. Don't follow them. You can never afford to follow your flesh, the world, or Satan. Never. You can ill afford that. Your flesh, the world, and Satan would have you believe. Ooh, this is powerful, y'all. And I'm almost done. Your flesh, the world, and Satan would have you believe that sin, is no big deal. That sin is just a part of life. Everybody's sinning. The preacher's sinning. The musician's sinning. The church member's sinning. That's what Satan, the world, and your flesh would have you believe. And maybe everybody is falling a little short. But is that the example to follow? Oh, God. Your flesh would have you believe that. And Satan and the world, that sin is no big deal. That sin is simply a part of life, and sin is satisfying. It feels right. Mm-hmm. And some sin, your flesh would have you believe that some sin is even good for you because it looks good and it feels good. But may I tell you or remind you tonight, sin will take you further than you want to go. Will keep you longer than you want to stay and cost you more than you want to pay. I'm going to say that one more time. Sin will take you further than you want to go. And when I say further, I mean further and further and further and further and further away from God. Sin will take you further than you want to go, keep you there longer than you want to stay. When you say, now I'm ready to come on back home, sin don't work like that. Something else comes up. Sin will take you further than you want to go, keep you longer than you want to stay, and sure enough, as God in heaven knows, will cost you more than you want to pay. For heaven's sake, do something. Too much is at stake. Don't procrastinate. Don't put off for tomorrow what God is prompting you, what the Holy Spirit within you is prompting you to do today. Don't manufacture any excuses, because excuses are tight first cousins to a lie. you hear that? You know, sometimes people fabricate excuses, come up with anything that makes them feel good in the moment, anything that just takes the pressure off and gives you a sense of comfort in the morning. I'm gonna talk in a little bit. I'm gonna talk about that in a minute. But excuses are a tight first cousin to a lie. And don't pretend that you don't know what I'm talking about either. No, don't pretend you don't know what I'm talking about. We can't afford to procrastinate. We can't afford to just keep putting stuff off, because that has been your modus operandi here seemingly for too long. Let's just be real. Let's just be honest. We're putting stuff off and putting stuff off. And you know God has been some stuff God done told you 20 years ago. You still know it's on the back burner. It's still on the burner at all. Don't pretend you don't know what I'm talking about, because God is talking to you and you know he's talking. Because you have been way too comfortable with yourself and living the way that you live. Now, I know that sounds like condemnation, but I ain't condemning nobody. But you've been living the way you've been living, some of y'all, some of us, satisfied with the status quo, are hopeless about the future, are listening to the wrong voices. You've been doing that for too long. I just want to tell you and encourage you tonight, draw the line in the sand. Game over. Game over. Please, somebody, just type that in there. Game over with an exclamation point. That's a line with a period beneath it. Game over. I ain't going that no more. I ain't doing that no more. By the grace of God, I'm hearing what the preacher is telling me tonight, because I know he ain't nothing but a mouthpiece for God. For too long, you've been satisfied with the status quo, hopeless about the future, listening to the wrong voices. And sometimes that wrong voice has been your own voice. Ooh, I want that to soak in. You've been listening to yourself too long.
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0: 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I am your host, Dr. Judy, and I want to thank you so very much for joining in. I know my voice sounded a little raspy. Last Tuesday, I couldn't even talk, But today, at least I get to do a little bit, right? So I am so glad that you all are here to join in.
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0: Hello and welcome to the Real Talk with Judy live radio show. I am your host, Dr. Judy, and I want to thank you so very much for joining in. I know my voice sounded a little raspy. Last Tuesday, I couldn't even talk, But today, at least I get to do a little bit, right? So I am so glad that you all are here to join in with me. Man, that voting was something else, wasn't it? And I just hope everyone, I have my guest is going to talk a little bit about that perhaps, but I hope everyone see how important it is for you to vote. So today, I want to thank God. Y'all know I got to start it off. Thanking God for my mom, my dad, rest in peace. I missed him. September the 18th will be a year that my mom has been gone from us here in the flesh. But y'all, we think about it every single day. Sometimes we're laughing and stuff. Cause my mom did some funny things. And so we're laughing, but we thank God so very much for the impact that she made on my life and so many of y'all, but my family life. I want to thank God for it. And to my wonderful husband who produced the show last Tuesday. He did, he didn't produce it. He hosted. He did a great job. So we want to thank him so very much. And to Priscilla, who's been busy and is busy taking care of mom, and she got her two daughters, and she worked, and I just want to thank God so very much for her and all that she does. And to all of you who are listening every single Tuesday, I want to thank you all so very much. I'm telling you, it is humbling and honorable to have so many people to say that they listen to me every Tuesday, that they can't wait for the show. I appreciate you. I want you to know that you are very much appreciated. And I want to thank you so very much for tuning in. Y'all go ahead and do me a favor. Please go ahead and tag and share. Get others on here. Today, my guest is a young man that I greatly admire. He's a leader extraordinary. He is the Tallahassee branch president of the NAACP. He is our president.
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0: Well, good morning, and welcome to the Real Talk with Judy live radio show right here in Tallahassee, Hallelujah 95.3 FM. We are live here in the studio, and I am so thankful that so many of you are tuned in, and I know that others will be tuning in. Just thank you all so, so very much for being here. I am Dr. Judy, the host of this great informative podcast. Always, my parents are forever alive and present in my heart. Mother Dr. Irma Hunter Wesley and my dad, Mr. Sylvester Wesley Sr. And even though they're no longer here with us in the physical, they're always here in my spirit. So I thank God so very much for them. And I'm so glad that you are. Would y'all do me a favor? Go ahead and tag and share and get others on here. I am excited about the show today. I really am. Well, I'm always excited about the show, actually. I'm always excited about the show. But I'm excited about this show today that the Lord dropped in my spirit to do. And I know that it is going to be absolutely fantastic. So go ahead while I'm getting others on and while we're doing the introduction. Go ahead and share with me. Go ahead and share with your friends and your family.
4: Gotcha. Show is going to be fantastical. To my husband, who is a great husband, I tell you, I absolutely love that man. I love him so much. He's always by my side. And y'all, when I was in the hospital for those days, he stayed in that hospital day and night with me, sitting right there, looking at every doctor, answering the questions, paying attention to everything they said. And they found out he was a pharmacist. They still talk good, but he was able to be there to ask questions about the medicine, about what was going on. He was absolutely right there. And I just thank God so very much. That's within the Dr. Gerald Mandrell. He is a senior pastor of Life Changes. And to my producer and marketing director, Priscilla John Lewis. Let me tell y'all something. That girl can cook. That girl can cook. Mother, she says she's not going to open no restaurant. She says she's not going to open no restaurant. She's going to cook 9 days, but she says she ain't open no restaurant. So y'all can forget about that. But I promise you, if she did, it'll be like Flavors. The light line will be down the street somewhere. I promise you. But she made sure that my husband and I was taken care of, even with me in the hospital, made sure that I had good nutritious meal. And you don't serve like that when you just start serving. She's been serving with us for years, even before we started the ministry. And I just want to say thank you. Yeah, so my other doctors, Dr. Dennett McBride and Deacon Lance Ball and Dr. Stephen Davis and my sister that was here long distance, but they were right there. And then Carolyn and Doug came in. Dr. Davis came. Cameron, all of y'all, City Commissioner Diane William Carr. I mean, it's too many people to think. I promise you. Dr. Gilmore, just everybody. Texts and phone calls, flowers. Man, I got over 500 calls to return. Over 600, 700, 800 some texts. But you know what? I just thank God for the love. And y'all, let me tell you something. I give God all, God bless you, Mother Tinsley. I give God all the praise, glory, and honor. I do. God loves me. And for those of you who have gone through certain things, let me tell you what your conclusion. Let me give you a suggested conclusion. That conclusion is God loves me. You still here to tell the story? Man, God love you. Okay, so I just want to say thank you to everybody. Reverend Holm, who is like a spiritual father to me. He's a mentor. He's a spiritual mentor. He's a spiritual mentor and a business mentor. And tomorrow, y'all, or sometime, they're going to name a street after he and Dr. Holmes, and it is so honorable. Absolutely love them. So, listen, today I'm going to take a break from the political scene on this show. I'm going to take a break. Something else has been dropped in my spirit, and I really wish you would just go ahead and tag people and get them on here, because I tell you, the show is going to be absolutely phenomenal. Tag, share, put their names in there, get them on here. But this is what I want to talk about. Today I'm going to talk about God's peculiar people. God's people are peculiar. That's what I'm going to talk about today. So as I have watched the children of God in several situations and saw how they reacted, I've heard remarks and et cetera from God's children. I paid attention to myself, some of my responses, how I acted, and speaking with a friend, she said, Dr. Judy, God's people are peculiar. And that has been resonating in my spirit. And I went and looked it up and just started reading about it. She said, God's people are peculiar. And that's what I want to talk about. God's people are peculiar. We're peculiar people. We don't respond like the world. We are peculiar, not weird acting and et cetera, but we do things differently. That stuck in my spirit, so I'm going to deal with the subject. God's people are peculiar. I am so glad you pull up a chair today or whenever you will listen to this again, wherever you are, driving, taking a walk, at work, at the doctor's office, or folding up clothes, or relaxing in your recliner, or on the plane, or wherever you are in a whole nother country. When most people hear the word peculiar, they picture someone out of touch, socially awkward, or just plain weird or creepy or spooky. But if you look at where that word actually comes from, it is the Latin word peculiarius. It means private property or a special possession value above all else. In the Bible, when God called his people a peculiar treasure, he isn't calling us odd or difficult. He is saying we are his prized, his personal possession, set apart to show the world what he's like. The people of God, we are his prize. We are his treasured possession, set apart by God to show the people of the world what God is like. That's one of the reasons I believe that some people are mixed up in their thoughts about God, or in their thoughts about how the church should act or how the people of God should act, because they're looking at it and we're not giving them a good picture of who God is. We are peculiar like that, y'all. We're supposed to show the world what God is like. And I'm going to make some statements here. So Jesus called us the salt of the earth and the light of the world. Salt preserves, purifies, and brings out goodness in places decaying into corruption. You hear that? Salt preserves, purifies, and brings out goodness in places decaying into corruption. Light doesn't shout at the darkness. Light doesn't holler at the darkness. Light doesn't call the darkness name. It simply shines and displaces it. Light just shine and displace the darkness. The children of God, we're peculiar in that, y'all, we got to get the self-control. We got to get that temperament. We must, because we can't go around shouting and retaliating back. But if the salt loses its saltiness, or if a light is hidden under a basket, it becomes useless. If the salt loses its saltness and the light is hidden under a basket, it becomes useless. And in this time, my sisters and brothers, children of God, we cannot afford to be useless. We are important in this time. We are important. We are a necessary piece of God that we must show the world what he looks like. We must paint the same picture of God from in every denomination that name the name of God, that accept Jesus Christ as your Savior. In this peculiarity, there is no different. Listen to this. Here we go. John 13:35, Jesus leave his followers with what might be the most challenging brand identity in human history. He left us a brand identity. And this is what he said: by this, everyone would know that you are my disciples if you love one another. That's the brand of the children of God. By this, everyone would know that you are my disciples if you love one another. We can add our own identifying factors of being a child of God. We can say children of God, or the women wear dresses all the time, or they don't straighten their hair, or they have to wear something on their head. That is not identifying us as a child of God based on the Bible. That is a tradition, and I'm not here to fight that. I'm not here to fight that. What I'm here to say is we can add whatever. But if it is not love for one another, it is not the qualifier of our relationship with God. Notice what Jesus didn't say. He didn't say the world will recognize us by our pure theology, our loud moral stances, or how many church services we attend. He didn't say the world would know us as his disciples by that. You can have 15,000 or two members. It doesn't matter. The world is not going to know you by how many people attend your church or how many people can dance or none of that. They're going to know us by the love we have one for another. Look at our world. What's lacking? Love. Love is, Jesus kind of love. Republican, Democrat fighting because some believe in, no abortion and all of that. But you hate folks. You hate folks. And the most dangerous weapon in the world is that thing behind our teeth, the tongue. It can set things on fire. And the things that we do in our church, we do those things because we are members of the body of Christ. And can I tell you, there are many members to the body of Christ. And just like our last name, Mandrell, Smith, Holm, John Louis, Davis, William Cox, Inman, Matt, just like our last name are different, but we're still human. We have different places of assemblies, but we're still human. Jesus said the primary undisputed badge of Christian identity is how we love. That's it. And so my thing is, when you have people can I tell you this? God hates those who sow discord. And how do you sow discord? Putting one against another. Putting one against another, making them not like somebody else. And you can say what you want. You can dance and shout. You can do whatever you want to. But if you're this, you are not showing forth the love of Christ. You're not. You can say whatever you want. And my mama told me a long time ago, Judah, there is no such thing in the Bible as handling anybody with a long-handled spoon. You handle somebody with a long-handled spoon, she said, you may just end up in hell. She didn't tell me I was going. She said, but you may just. She said, but don't put no handle between you and anybody. She said, love everybody. And the undisputed badge of Christianity, identity, Christian identity, the children of God identity is how we love. And to understand how heavy this was, let me tell you what Jesus was when he said this. It was the night before his execution. The night before his execution. The room was heavy with betrayal, fear, and uncertainty. He had just washed the feet of Judas, knowing Judas was about to hand him over to be killed. But in that exact moment of ultimate vulnerability, Jesus commanded love. Y'all, that's peculiar. Can you love somebody who you know persecuted you? And I'm going to tell you this. If you got the love of Jesus in your heart, you can. You can't. You have to. That's why we got to stay in the word, and we got to understand this stuff. Here Jesus is watching the man he knows, who's about to betray him to death. And he said, this is how people are going to know you're my disciples, by the love you have one for another. People are different. They got different expectations, different ways that they do things, different understanding, different lives experiences, different background. Understand differently. Understand differently. That's what I love about this Tallahassee Citywide Prayer. We have been in so many different churches learning the different ways of praying. Understand how they doing this and they do this. Understanding that. Some write out the prayer. Some sing. Some kneel. Some cover their heads. But y'all, we're the body of Christ, like the big family reunion. And all of this mess that's going on with this fighting and tearing one another down is not of God. That is not how, and you can name him, you can say, I'm Apostle Tutu Nakhusho. But if you are causing confusion, if you are calling others to dislike others and all this kind of stuff, that's not godly. That is not showing the world who God is. That's not him. You never heard Jesus going around just calling out your Pharisees, Sadducees, you this, you, oh, nasty. No, he didn't do that. He still died for everybody. God so loved the world, y'all, that he sent Jesus, his only begotten son, into the world, not to condemn the world, but that the world through him might be saved. He showed us the ultimacy of love when he sent his son. In the early church, and I learned this through my biblical studies, the early church understood this deeply. Tertullian, a second century writer, recorded that the pagan, listen to this, that the pagan Romans would look at the early Christians and exclaim in awe, see how they love one another, how they are ready even to die one for another. How many of y'all ready to die for another saint you don't even know, for another body of Christ member that you don't even know? You don't even know them. It was that staggering, undeniable love that swept across the Roman Empire. That's peculiar. That's peculiar. 1 John 4:12 echoed this profound truth. No one has ever seen God. Y'all, we ain't never seen God. Nobody has ever seen God. That's what the scripture said. We haven't seen God. That's why God tell us, don't even bring me your gift. And I'm going to help somebody. You jumping and shouting and preaching, thanking God there's all of this around you and all of this. But if you got an ought against your brother or sister, or you know they have one, God said, do not bring me a prayer. Do not bring me a song. Go get reconciled to your brother. Love is so important to God that we have one for another. Don't go to hell because you got your own self-righteous thoughts. That's not of God. And I don't care, you can have 15 million followers. If you're not living according to this word of God, you ain't none of his. He said no one has ever seen God, but if we love one another, God lives in us, and his love is made complete in us. We never seen God. And we got sisters and brothers that we see here all the time. All the time. All the time. All the time. Y'all better get, I'm telling you. I'm telling you. I told one. I had a talk with one bishop. I said, Bishop, may I be real honest with you? And he said, yes. Yes, Dr. Mandrell. I said, Bishop, I want to just tell you, you're a good man. But you might not make it to heaven. I said, everybody around here think you just automatically going. I said, but the Lord showed me something. You might not make it. Boy, that man looked at me and he said, what do you mean? I said, you have respect to person. I said, you only help those who have A's and B's. You don't help those with C's and D's. You don't help foster care children. You don't help the children from the poor families. And that's not right. And God is not pleased with that. God is not pleased with that. And he said, oh, I am so sorry, Sister Judy. I said, you gotta be sorry to me. The Lord just told me to tell you. Because he want you, he know that your desire is to please him. And y'all, that's what happened with God. He knows our desire. He knows we want to please him. He knows we want to do that. I believe so many of us want to please God. And so one of the things you have to do, my sisters and brothers, all this other stuff, that right there don't tell that you can pray kingdom down. That don't mean that the world ain't seeing that you're his. Not according to the scriptures. The world is seeing you as a prayer warrior, but as a disciple of Jesus Christ, no. But when they can see you love everybody to the best of your abilities, your enemies, the ones who say all manners of evil against you faultless, the ones who persecute you, and they can see that you're not in back room. And you know, I don't understand people who pass judgment. How can you judge somebody? You don't have the right to judge anybody. The woman was caught in the very act of adultery. You know what Jesus did? He wrote something on the ground. I don't know what he wrote, but whatever he wrote, nobody cast a stone. Jesus looked up and he said, hey, yo, where are those people at that was out here accusing you? Where are they? Where are they? And she said, I don't know. I don't have. He said, I don't condemn you either. Jesus is not here to condemn us. Who are we to condemn somebody? Because they don't do what you say? You ain't Jesus. You're not. Think about that. When we choose to love, listen to this. This is what the Lord, the Holy Spirit gave to me. When we choose to love, we make the invisible God that no one has ever seen visible to a world dying of spiritual thirst. When we choose to love, we say that I can choose not to love you or I can choose to love you. But being in the body of Christ, we choose to love. In the place I am right now, y'all, and this ain't just happened. I think I was in my second year of marriage. We've been married 45 years. And God sent Mr. Wilson and Mrs. Wilson in my life to teach me how to love at this point. And I often share this story. They made an invisible God visible to the people who watched the news worldwide, to the people in Tallahassee who went to court every single day. They made an invisible God visible as they sat there. Hey, Ms. P, that's my supervisor. Hey, as they sat there in that courtroom with the young man who brutally

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1: And Mr. Wilson stood up and said, "May I have words, Your Honor? May I have words?" He said, "Please, don't give that young man the death penalty. Please don't sentence him to death." The judge said, "But he murdered your daughter. We sat him, watch him laugh as he came in." He said, "Do not give that young man death." He said, "Perhaps you give him life and he go to prison. God would change his life and he would become a mouthpiece for God in prison." Y'all, I sat there and I heard the Holy Spirit said, "I'm teaching you something, Judy." That was when I was, see, I got married, I think, at 21. I think I was 23. I am 47. That was 40. No, I'm not. I'm 67. So that was 44 years ago. God taught me how to love by example through Mr. Wilson. Then they went and his wife, my Lord, y'all can imagine getting a phone call in the middle of the night for FAMU, telling you that your daughter has been brutally murdered. And they talked to Mrs. Wilson. They lived in New York. She was here at FAMU. That man said, "Please, on my way home, we were quiet for a little while as I drove him back to where he was staying." I said, "Mr. Wilson, how did you not agree with the death penalty?" And this is what he said, "My dear daughter." Oh, that's what he said. "My dear daughter, love wouldn't allow me to cast that man into death." They were going to kill him quickly. He wasn't going to be on death row long. He said, "But if I would have agreed with the death penalty, I would have been no better than him." Y'all, that's a peculiar love. That's a peculiar love. He made an invisible God visible to a world dying of spiritual thirst. And he made a powerful impact in my life. It is hard for me to hold grudges. It is hard for me to just hate anybody. It is hard for me not to forgive because I've learned it. I've been stabbed in the back, in the heart, in the chest, in the head, all that kind of stuff, betrayed. And I don't hate anybody. But my prayer is, God, fix us. He gave me Agnes Fury as my grandmother here in Tallahassee. Y'all know Miss Agnes. Followed me everywhere I went. Showed up everywhere. She made a great impact in this city. Doris Strong gave me her as my auntie. Y'all, these are people whose families were murdered, badly murdered. But they forgave. Yes, they had to go through, get past that human part. Miss Agnes and the man that killed her daughter and her grandson wrote a book together. They wrote a book. That's peculiar love. That's how people are going to know we're disciples of Jesus Christ. That's how. God, people from peculiar. And those of you who listen, and those of you who will live, listen, I hope you understand this. God don't care because he some of this stuff, that is not showing that we are his disciples. You can preach as good as you want to. It's still not showing you're his disciple. Go get an education. Learn to read. Sit and ask God for revelation. And you can see the difference in an anointing revelatory message and a great oratorical speech. But y'all, it's going to be the peculiarity of us loving one another. We don't have to fight with one another. We don't have to tear each other down, and I'm here to tell you.

0: That is not God. That is not God. That is not God. Well, I would never vote because they believe in abortion. What's the other one? They believe in homosexuality. I'll never vote for them. Well, can I help y'all? Can thank you for telling me to help you. Thank you. Sowing discord is also an abomination. How are you going to forget the things that God hates? And the seventh one is an abomination. How are you going to forget those? How are you going to forget that? Those who sow discord, those who run those who are angry with their brother without a cause, all this kind of stuff. Those who murder with a tongue, those who hold unforgiveness. How are you going to forget all of those? Sowing discord is an abomination to God. Sowing discord is an abomination. Sowing discord is an abomination. And look at the discord in our country. You think God is pleased with that? Because you're holding up a sign about all that? I mean, sin is sin, y'all. There's no sin bigger than the other. All of them are the same. All of them. Every last sin is the same. And if we don't repent and get rid of them, every sinner going to be in the same place. It's not going to be one over there for this sin and one over there. No. Revelation said death, hell, and all liars and fornicators, da-da-da, all everybody going to the lake of fire. And it burning with fire. Even hell and death going to be in there. But here on earth, we are his mouthpiece to show love. I don't agree with everybody, and everybody don't agree with me. But I respect you. I got people in my family who are homosexual, alcoholic, drug addicts, people who have committed suicide. Man, I got everybody in my family murders. And guess what? You do too. Your family ain't no better than any other family in this earth. We all got the same people in our family. And such were some of us. Some of us, we all love sin. Everybody. And falling short of the glory of God. And we ain't all got it right now. The Bible says, what, scarcely the righteous be saved? So let me ask you this, to pause for a second and take an honest look in the mirror with me. Let's look at our love. Is your love actually recognizable from the world version, or does it only extend to people who treat you well or people you find worthy? Huh? Does it only extend to people who treat you well or people you find worthy? Do you forgive some and don't forgive another? Another? Huh? There's somebody say, man, people go to jail and their ministry sprout out. Bunch of preachers in jail. People's lives are being changed. People are being saved. And I think sometimes God allows people to go to jail so he can keep them from death. That's my thought. That's what I believe. How many of you been in jail and witnessed to the people? How many of you seen those men and women come to the altar crying, giving their life to the Lord? You got people on death row, people who got life in jail, in prison, who's going to be there, but they got a large ministry. And whether you believe it or not, God used them and he anoints them right there in prison. He showed us that with Paul and Silas. We ain't no better. And stop acting like you're God. You're not. We are not God. God loved all of us. And according to Romans, nothing can separate us from God loving us. Nothing. And nobody. And what I'm teaching today is the real gospel. This is real truth. Challenge me on it, please. This is the real truth. And you see, worldly love operates on transactional symmetry. You treat me well, I treat you well. You move like I think you should move, then I will declare you saved. You do it the way I want you to do it, I will validate you. Honey, don't nobody need your validation? Jesus validates us. The Holy Spirit validates us. So he give us pastors to lead and guide us in the truth. But pastor, you got to make sure you're living right. You got to make sure you ain't harboring all this junk in your heart. You got to make sure you got people who will hold you accountable. You need to have people in your life who say, pastor, that ain't right. You're not doing that right. Pastor, you're sowing discord. Pastor, the pastor ain't untouchable. Somebody tell the truth. That's why so many falling by the wayside. Because we think we're supposed to. No. You do it respectfully. It's easy to high-five love when things are smooth. See, this kind of preaching right here, this kind of talking right here, I promise you, will open the door for God to move in your heart. What the world needs now is love. We need the Jesus kind of love. We need love. Honey, I'm 67 years old. I've been married 45 years. I got some very good friends. I ain't trying to make friends. I ain't trying to make you like me. I ain't trying to make you do anything. My desire is to see us walk in the realness of God. Those old folks, man, they taught me how to love. I seen my mama love. I've seen her. She showed me. My dad, they showed me how to love. My mama showed me how to love church people in the church. Who was most evil? She showed me how to do that. They said, Judy, how can you smile? Dr. Judy, Pastor Judy, how do you keep smiling and you know so and so? Hey, I've learned to do that. And let me tell y'all something. Where I am now cost. It cost me. And I had to decide within myself that loving God, to serve and love his people, was more important to me than hand claps. I was looking on my wall yesterday. Over 40 some awards and accolades and all that kind of stuff. Over 40. From so many agencies in this city. My national church. My jurisdictional church. Different organizations. Different organizations. Almost by every organization, so many organizations in this city. But you know what the most important thing is? When people say, I see the love you have for people. And my response is, it's God. It's God. I can choose to be hateful. I can. It's a choice. And when I feel those moments where I really want to clap back and get back at people, I have to pull myself in and say, God, fill me more with your love. Put a control over my tongue. Because at one time, y'all, there was no control. There was no control. I would tell, and we didn't have internet. We didn't have nothing. I met you face to face and told you exactly what I thought of you. And it wasn't a matter of not being afraid of anybody. I was raised by my mom and my dad, my brothers, my sisters. We were raised. We got something to say. Don't pass the word to nobody. We ain't cowards. Go to their face and tell them, oh, so I heard that you have something to say to me. I'm right here. Go ahead and say it. But God had to teach me that was the world system. That was not his way. That was not God's way. Kingdom love. The Bible calls it agape. It's asymmetrical. It flows outward regardless of what comes back. That's peculiar. So ask yourself, when someone mistreats you, do they get your human instinct to retaliate or God's familiar capacity to show grace? Our human reflex is a defense. It's escalation or plotting subtle revenge. Man, I there was a time because I didn't care, y'all. I loved whom I loved. And I would cut your throat. I would find a way to make it hurt for you. I did. In my mind, I was a gangster. Yes, in my mind, I was a gangster. I wanted a scar to go across my face because some of the movies that I wrote, watched growing up, the women had a scar on their face. And it showed that they was not afraid of anybody. And I wanted one. My mama prayed me out of that. My mom and my dad, my aunties told me they prayed me out of that. My sister Robin and those went on a fast to ask God to get that anger. I don't know what I was angry about. But to get that anger and hatred out of my heart. They fasted for me. I did not know my family was on a fast for me. I was mean. I love now. I'm one of the best friends you could ever have. But that was not the way of God. God did not create me for that. Neither did he create you for that. The peculiar response from the people of God pauses that reflect. It refuses to let someone else's bad behavior dictate your character. And it offers unmerited favor instead. Dr. Martin Luther King Jr. famously reminded us, darkness cannot drive out darkness. Only light can do that. And hate cannot drive out hate. Only love can do that. The world operates on a constant cycle of reciprocity. Y'all know. Scorekeeping. You see it everywhere. Cancel culture, defensive clapback, political tribalism, holding grudges like trophies. Here's where we have to stop fooling ourselves. And I'm almost done with this show. We cannot be like the world, dividing ourselves into bitter camps. And deceive ourselves into thinking we are acting like God. We are not. We cannot be like the world, dividing ourselves into bitter camps and deceive ourselves into thinking we are acting like God. We are not. God is not the author of worldly division, slander, arrogance, self-righteousness, big and all of that in our own eyes. And when we adopt the world's outrage tactics, put on religious labels, and claim we are standing for righteousness, we mock the very gospel we claim to preach. The peculiar nature of God's people break this cycle entirely by absorbing offense and returning good for evil. Think about your own life for a moment. What will happen to your relationships if you stop trying to win arguments and start trying to win hearts? What happens? Sometimes I meet with people and the relationship may never come back to where it was. It may never be. That ain't my most important part. My most important part is I want our hearts to be okay. I want our hearts to be okay. And I work on my heart. That's why I can talk about this. I work on my heart. I'm not perfect. There's sometimes I say, God, I don't want to. Sometimes, this flesh say, hate him. The flesh say, get back at him. The flesh say, walk around, don't say nothing to him. That ain't me. And neither is that God. And somebody around you, if that's how you practice, someone should tell you, that ain't God, man. That ain't God, sis. That ain't God. No, we're afraid to tell the truth. Tell the truth. We're going to love y'all. We got to love. We're peculiar. Winning an argument usually requires defeating the other person. And when we try to do that, y'all, we leave them feeling small. And sure, you won, but you left the relationship fractured. Seeking to win a heart shifts the goal from being right to restoring the relationship. It drops the gloves and opens the door for real connection. That leads to a tough question for all of us. Are we using our freedom to defend our rights or to serve others? Society tells us freedom is about building walls, demanding respect, and guarding our personal boundary at all costs. But Paul writes in Romans, the 12th chapter, verses 20 to 21. If your enemy is hungry, feed him. If he is thirsty, give him something to drink. Do not be overcome by evil, but overcome evil with good. True biblical freedom is actually the voluntary surrender of our rights so we can uplift someone else. Francis of Assisi prayed, where there's hatred, let me sow love. Where there's injury, pardon. That's the posture of a servant not keeping score. We can't afford to keep score, y'all. We ain't all that. I don't care how good a person think they are. Still, it's 50 rags. We're peculiar people. As children of God, we're peculiar people. We look around at our communities, our nation, and our world today, and we see so much brokenness, hostility, and pain. And we often point fingers at culture, government, or society and wonder why everything feels so broken. But God made something abundantly clear. He said, this land being healed is up to his people. Listen to God's promise in 2 Chronicles 7. If my people who are called by my name will humble themselves, have you really humbled yourself and pray? Are you really praying and seek my face and turn from their wicked ways? Then I will hear from heaven and I will forgive their sin and will heal their land. Notice who God places the responsibility on. He doesn't say if the world changes its politics or if culture fixes its morals. He said, if my people, the healing of our land doesn't start with the world changing its behavior. It starts with the church falling on its knees, humbling ourselves, admitting that we don't have all the answer, dropping our spiritual pride and realizing how desperately we need God. It starts with the church praying and seeking God. Faced, moving beyond the shadow request for comfort and genuinely seeking God's heart, his presence, and his direction. It starts with the church turning from our wicked ways. My bishop told my bishop, my spiritual father, Bishop John Young, he said, a sinner ain't wicked. They're sinners. He said, a wicked person is a man or woman who professes to be a child of God who harbor hatred and unforgiveness in their heart. He said, that's a wicked person. They're not a sinner, they're wicked. And the Bible said that we must truly repent, turning away from our secret sin, our gossip, our self-righteousness, our divisive spirit. And when we do this, forgiveness flows and healing begins. This brings us directly to forgiveness. This is where Christian love becomes undeniably peculiar. It's easy to love people who are nice to us, but forgiving someone who caused us deep harm, that takes a power beyond our human right. Ask yourself, who are you holding hostage in the prison of your resentment without realizing you are the one sitting in the cell, not them? Colossians 3 and 12, and I'm leaving. Give us the mandate. It gives us the mandate. Colossians 3, 12 and 13. It says, close yourself with compassion, kindness, humility, gentleness, and patience. Forgive as the Lord forgave you. Forgiveness isn't minimizing sin. Forgiveness is simply handing the debt over to God so it stops poisoning your heart. You unlock the cell and you realize you are the one who set free, who got set free. Besides, how can you demand infinite mercy from God while dispensing micro droplets of forgiveness to others? C.S. Lewis wrote, to be a Christian means to forgive the inexcusable. Listen to this. Because God has forgiven the inexcusable you. So how do we bring this down into our actual ordinary Tuesday? It's come down to three daily pillars. Peculiar speaks, choosing encouraging words online and offline rather than contributing to the internet outrage. Peculiar hospitality, opening your life to people who can't repay you. And peculiar restraint, refusing to participate in gossip or division. Does your life daily reflect a culture of debt collecting or a culture of grace extending? My sisters and brother, I just want you to know, God, people, we're peculiar, and we should be. We should be different. We're character isn't proven when everything is going great. It's revealed in low state friction. Your order get messed up when someone cuts you off in traffic, a church member get upset, or when a family member pushes your button. That's where salt stays salty and light shine brightest. That's where you yield the right of way. Don't fall into the trap of dividing, retaliating, and acting just like culture while pretending it's for God. Be peculiar in your truest, highest sense of the world. Belong so fully to God that his love, his humility, and his salt and light presence spill out of you. Love the people who ignore you. Forgive the people who hurt you. And pray for the people who oppose you. Turn from wicked ways. Humble your heart. And let God use you to bring healing to the land. And as we wrap up today, put a real face to this message. Who are some people you need to, God is calling you to love differently than the world? Who you need to put a strap over your mouth? Who are God telling you to do that? Picture their face. Thank you so much for spending time, your time with me today. And I want to encourage you to go out there, be the salt, be the light, and be radically peculiar. All right, so that's it. God's people are peculiar. I love you all. Hey, join me tonight. We're online. Our AC is out at our church. We're online. Elder Witherspoon is speaking to doing the power. Yeah, he's doing the PowerPoint and Bible study tonight. We ask you to join us on Zoom. There's the information. We'll make sure we put it on Facebook. But join us tonight on Zoom, and then we look forward, hopefully, to seeing you Sunday in a cool church. All right. Sunday school at 10 a.m. Sunday morning worship at 11 a.m. And I just want you to remember this. They would know that we are disciples of Jesus Christ, not by the church we belong to, not how eloquent our speech is, or any of that stuff, but by the love we have one for another. That's real talk.
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0: begins is this. The word of the Lord came to me saying, before I formed you in the womb, I knew you. Somebody shout out, I knew you. Before you were born, I set you apart. Somebody say set apart. I appointed you as a prophet to the nations. Allah, sovereign Lord, I said, I do not know how to speak. I am too young. But the Lord said to me, do not say I am too young. You must go to everyone I send to you and say whatever I command you. Somebody say what I command you. Not your feelings, not what you think, but what the Holy Ghost thinks. All right, come on, let's read a little further. It says, do not be afraid of them. Somebody say, don't be afraid. For I am with you, and I will rescue you, declares the Lord. Then the Lord reached out to his hand and touched my mouth and said to me, I have put my words in your mouth. See, today I appoint you over nations and kingdoms to uproot and tear down, to destroy and overthrow, to build and to plant. Hallelujah. Hallelujah. Hallelujah. Hallelujah. Hallelujah. So if I could use for a subject today, hallelujah, I would use for a subject. Look at your neighbor and say, neighbor, God is about to break it up. Hallelujah, hallelujah. That's going to be my subject right there. God is about to break it up. He's about to break it up. He's about to break it up. Now, I don't know what kind of season you have been in life. I don't know the particular area that you have struggled with in life. But one thing I do know, and I stand at flat-footed as a prophet, is that God has a way to get your attention. God has a way to get your attention. God has a way to screen you out. God has a way to check you, and God has a way to put you in your place. See, what I realize is the problem is we do not like to lean on the Holy Ghost. We like to lean on the Holy Ghost to shout, to dance, to speak in tongues, but sometimes the Holy Ghost will check you, and he'll check your attitude, and he'll tell you what you did wrong, how you did it wrong, and sometimes he'll go tell you to apologize. But the reason why we don't apologize is because we deal with a spirit called stubbornness. And even in the spirit of stubbornness, we deal with a spirit called rebellion, because we feel that we've always got to be right. We're never wrong. Hallelujah. Can't nobody tell us nothing. Can't nobody correct us. If it's not our way, it's the wrong way. Hallelujah. If we didn't come up with it, hallelujah, God ain't in it. Hallelujah. If we're not the front and center of it, we don't want to participate with it. Hallelujah. Y'all ain't going to talk back to me. We got our picks and chooses. We got our favorites. Hallelujah. But you never know who God is using in this hour. That's why you got to be careful with how you handle people. You got to be careful with how you talk to people. You got to be careful with how you treat people, because you might just be mishandling your blessing. Look at your neighbor and say, neighbor, don't get common with me. Just because I laugh with you, just because I joke with you, does not take away from the anointing that is on my life. And sometimes we be trying to warn one another of things, but we've been so common with each other till we can't receive it. And so what happened is a prophet will come in that you don't know nothing about. You don't know how they living. You don't know if they got two, hallelujah, husbands or two wives. Y'all don't want to talk back to me, hallelujah. But we'll break our neck to sow a seed. We'll break our neck, hallelujah, to jump in the prayer line. But we got a prophet that's here every Sunday, hallelujah, and we can barely sow $25 when he asks for it. We can barely sow $50 when he asks for it, hallelujah. How do you think that makes somebody feel, hallelujah? But we say we are children and we are sons of the kingdom. And so he began to deal with me, even about me. Come on, somebody. Because I can hear it in the room. Well, how you saying this, Pat? You ain't singing no more. You don't know what season God got me in. God just got me in a different season right now. I'm in school. I got a full-time job. Hallelujah. I've become a fourth grade teacher. So my time, hallelujah, it has shifted. But just because I shift don't mean I pray that the work don't go forth. And see, that's the problem. When you're not doing something, you're praying that it fall. You're praying that it fail. You're sending your hallelujah mixed messages. Hallelujah. Because you're not a part of it. No, that is your time to encourage the other ones to keep on going. Because I don't have to be the head of this or the head of that. No, I want God to be glorified and use who he's using, because it's warfare attached to the word. It's warfare attached to it. You think people want to deal with people's attitudes every day? You think you people want to tell grown people how to come to church, how to do this and do that, and they still going to do what they want to do? It's not an easy job, Shamika. We just make it look easy. We just make it look easy by lifting our hands, by praising our way through, not knowing what we got to deal with and the stuff that we got to deal with behind the scenes so y'all don't see it. Somebody say, I'm anointed to cover. And see, that's the problem. A lot of y'all are not anointed to cover. You're anointed to gossip. And that's why you keep finding yourself in the same rat hole. We'll pick up the phone and we'll gossip about this. We'll gossip about that. But where are the coverers that say, I'm going to cover you because I see something in you. I'm not going to talk bad about you. I'm not going to be wishy-washy with you. But I'm going to cover you because the Lord covered me. Y'all don't want to talk to me up in here. What if the Lord really revealed what you did, what you said, what you was playing with, what you was going back and forth with? Can we take a moment and thank God for covering us, even in our mess, even with our titles? He's still covering us. And sometimes I didn't even feel like being covered, you want to be honest. Sometimes you didn't feel like being covered, but it was something on the inside that just wouldn't let you go. It was something on the inside that just kept tugging you and telling you to keep on pushing, to keep on coming, to keep on singing, to keep on praising. Can you praise God even in a confused season? Well, it's not making sense. Matter of fact, it feels weird. It feels awkward. The reason why it feels weird, the reason why it feels awkward, is because God is literally trying to change your mindset. He's trying to change your mindset about you, concerning you. The thing is, what happens is we don't allow God to complete the work. Instead, we try to help him with the work. What I've learned is, in order for God to shift something in your life, you got to be willing and you got to be available. The thing that I realized when I was reading this text, Jeremiah, he was a young man, and he did not want to do the will of the Father because of his age. Can I help you all out with something? That age ain't nothing but a number. And for some of you, you've been sitting on ideas, you've been sitting on vision, you've been sitting on conferences, and you ain't moved yet. You're waiting on somebody else to do it when God been trying to tell you to do it. You've been trying to drop it in somebody else's spirit to do it. When God told me to tell you, he gave you the blueprint. He told you to go forth. But the thing is, we feel that we're too old. We feel that we're too young. We feel that, hallelujah, we're not qualified. Some of you feel like you're not educated, but can I help you out with something and tell you that God is going beyond your education? Hallelujah. How do I know he can go beyond your education? Because I was a 16-year-old dropout that got my GED. Hallelujah. But one day I got tired of playing, and I decided to tear my behind back to school. Yes, I was the oldest one in class, but I graduated from FAMU with my bachelor's degree because I got tired, hallelujah, of being broken and waiting on for somebody else to do it when I had to tap in and realize I gotta do it. And so God began to tell me, he said, this next season of your life, it's going to seem like everything is falling apart when it's really coming together. I'm going to say it again. It's going to feel like everything is falling apart when it's really coming together. Look at somebody and say, it's coming together. He began to tell me, he said, before, hallelujah, the breakthrough comes, there must be a breakup. I said, what you said? He said, before a breakthrough comes, there must be a breakup. And he began to deal with me. He said, those same friends that you thought you had in this season, they're not going to go with you to the next season. He said, those same ways that you had in this season is not going to be able to go with you in the next season. And the reason why is because God has anointed you to do a work. Hallelujah. But the thing is, a lot of times we get sidetracked, sometimes not with even our own mess, but with other people's mess. Because we find ourselves praying for people more than we pray for ourselves. We find ourselves warning people more than, hallelujah, we sometimes warn our own family members. Because it's the burden of an intercessor. It's a burden of a minister. It's a burden, hallelujah, of a prophet. We have been called to a nation, hallelujah, that won't listen to you but ask for your advice. We have been called to a nation that will get your advice but still do what the hell they want to do. Y'all don't want to talk to me up in here. We have been called to a people, hallelujah, that'll say that they're going to take one step forward, and you be done wrote the plan out for them. You done wrote the vision out for them, and they still whine. End up doing what they want to do. He says, no longer will you waste your oil. No longer will you question if people really for you or are they really against you. No longer, hallelujah, will you deal with people that's in the middle, hallelujah. You don't know which way they're going. You don't know if they for kingdom life or if they for the next person. You don't know if they for this or for that. No, God says, I'm bringing stability through the breakup. Bringing stability through the breakup. Now, I don't know how many of you ever dealt with a bad relationship, hallelujah. A person that you thought you couldn't live without. A person that you was giving all your money to. Y'all don't want to talk to me up in here because we got some paymasters in the room, hallelujah. But a person that you thought, hallelujah, that you couldn't get free from. And finally, enough was enough. And you find yourself not wanting to be around them. You find yourself, hallelujah, your stomach was turning every time you even heard that name because God was delivering you from them. Every time it seemed like they wanted to send you a text message and it seemed like you took your time on responding. I got a witness back there, Justice. Every time you took your hallelujah, you took your time on responding because it was making you sick and it was a war that was going on with the flesh and with the spirit because God told me to tell you, he said, I anointed you to let people go in this season. Yeah, that's the next anointing. The anointing to let people go. The anointing, hallelujah, to not play patty cake with them. The anointing to not keep going through the apologies. Yeah, you can apologize, but I'm letting you go. Yeah, I forgive you, but I'm letting you go. Because I realize I can't keep going through these cycles. Because if a cycle gonna cause me my destiny, it gotta go. If a cycle gonna cause me my purpose, it gotta go. Somebody say, hit the road, Jack, and don't you come back no more, no more, no more. And if you don't know that song, to the left, everything you own, to the box, to the left. Somebody say, don't you ever think that you're irreplaceable. That's the thing. A lot of people got beside themselves and they don't think they're replaceable. But let me tell you something. God will send you somebody that will treat you like your worth. God will send you somebody that will love you for the real you, not for the fake you. God will send you somebody, hallelujah, that will embrace you through every season, through the season where you got money, through the season where you don't got money, through the season where you're going through all hell and high water. God will send you somebody. And by the time you realize that that relationship wasn't working for you, you realize, what was I doing? What was I thinking? You weren't even all that. me help a lot of us in here too. God told me to tell you, stop trying to fix these men up. I was about to say something else, but let me be saved and sanctified. Stop doing this build a man, build a woman. Because you building them and they tearing you down. Listen. And some people you can work with that got potential. But some people you just got to let go because they slowing you down. I heard this. Thank you, Holy Ghost. He said, there's no reason why you should be entertaining something or someone that you are unequally yoked with. Y'all can't pray together. The only thing you can do, hallelujah, is act hood and ghetto together. You can't move forward together. Y'all don't even have the same type of faith. You talking about going to church and they talking about staying home playing a video game. Nope, you gotta cut it off. You trying to cover the house in prayer and they sitting there looking at you like, what are you even talking about? I don't feel like praying. Cut it off. He said, this next season, you got to surround yourself by like-minded people that are going in the same direction that you're going in. We might not be taking the steps, the same steps, but we're going in the same direction. And so what he said is, he said, a lot of you, he said, you have wasted time. You have wasted energy, you have wasted money, and you have even wasted your words by repeating yourself time and time again. And this next season, people are either going to get in line or they're going to get left behind. Either they're going to get with it or get lost. You done wrote it out. You done left notes. Come for all my iPhone users. Put it in your phone. We said we gonna do this. We said we gonna do that. And stuff still ain't changing shit. God told me to tell you, this is your permission, hallelujah, to cut it off and don't look back. It's dangerous to look back. You better ask Lot's wife. How they was coming out of one place and it seemed like, hallelujah, she didn't want to shift to the next place. But God told me to tell you, it's time for you to shift between the breakup, hallelujah. And so he told me, he said, the main thing he got to break out of us is, hallelujah, I felt God right there, it's unhealthy foundations. And I begin to ask God, what do you mean by unhealthy foundations? He said, some of this stuff that you're dealing with and that you're facing is because you learned a behavior that was given to you and you thought the behavior was right because it was your grandma, you thought it was right because it was your mama, you thought it was right because it was your daddy, but they were even unlearned and untaught. And so what God says is, he says, I have to be so much harder on you because the call of God is on your life. He says, I have to be so much harder on you, hallelujah, because I'm trying to do something in the generation and it's gonna stop with you. The generational curse gonna stop with you, hallelujah. Every negative thing gonna stop with you. And you've been wondering why you've been under so much warfare and attack after attack. And some of you even wonder why you don't even fit in with your family. Well, I'm here to tell you, you don't fit in with your family because God calls you to stand out. God calls you to break some stuff. And you wonder why you can't go to the cookout. And you wonder why you're not invited to functions. I was like that too. They didn't invite me to everything. But I realized that God was doing something new. That God was trying to bring something out of me. That God was trying to kill something that was placed inside of me through the breakup. And so you learn to live through the breakup and you stop taking everything personal. I had to grow up and stop taking everything personal. So what? They went to my cousin's graduation and they didn't come to mine. Guess what? I don't want no fake and phony people around me anyway. So what? They said congratulations, or they didn't say congratulations. I don't care, because they weren't with me through hell and high water when I was studying, trying to make sure I got them papers did. You gotta have a so what attitude, because if you don't get a so what attitude, you gonna stay in the same place of being offended. You gonna stay in the same place of being a black sheep. You gonna stay in the place of comparing your life and yourself to other folks. When God told me to tell you, I anointed you to be you, and can't nobody else beat you at being you. He said, I'm breaking the unhealthy foundations. You want to know something? I'm about to make a lot of y'all mad. But the reason why churches, because I'm not going to just talk about no kingdom life, it's everywhere. Want to clear that up too. Because a lot of times y'all be so hard on kingdom life or this church or, oh, that church got this going on, that church got that going on. What's going on at your house? Let's ask you about that. Come on. We try to correct everybody in the church, but we don't correct stuff that be going on in our own house. You know your son's struggling. You know your daughter's struggling. But you be the first one trying to chastise somebody else's child. No, you need to chastise your own child first. And so, he said, I gotta break the unhealthy foundations. Now, let me talk about me. Now, I grew up in a household where we were not affectionate, or we didn't say, I love you like that. I knew that my grandmama, she loved me, but we just went out touchy-feely like that. But see, what I had to realize is what was healthy for me is not healthy for my wife. Y'all don't want to talk about it up in here. What's healthy for me is not healthy for my children. So what I had to do, I have to pray and ask God, hallelujah, to help me be most sensitive. Because the truth be told, many of you went through so much hell and high water in your childhood. You got childhood trauma till you bring that into your adult life. And so you don't know how to have friends. You don't know how to accept people when they really for you. You don't know how to accept people when they really care about you. You always think it come with something else when people are really just trying to be genuine. So what I had to learn how to pray is, God, do not allow me to mishandle people that's really for me. What happens is, we try to bring our trauma into the promise that God has given us. And so, what happens is, instead of talking about our trauma, we leave it bottled up, and we see why we have nasty attitudes, why we bipolar on our way to being schizophrenic, hallelujah, because we don't talk about it. And so God told me to tell, I don't know who this is in the room, hallelujah. God told me to tell you, don't be ashamed to talk about it, because in talking about it, it's going to be a release. In talking about it, it's going to help you be healed. Yeah, you got to talk about what mama did. Yeah, you got to talk about what daddy did. It's enough of us trying to shout over it instead of talking about it. You got to learn to use your words. What we don't realize is the power of a conversation. The power of a conversation will clear up a whole bunch of foolishness that we be having in our life. If we can just use our words and talk, that's what I tell my fourth graders. I tell them, listen, we ain't going to be having no temper tantrums up in here. We're going to use our words. If something is bothering you, you need to say something that's bothering you. If something is irritating you, you need to say something that's irritating you. Because what I realize is, now in the apostolic church, people think that prophetic people are mind readers. No, we cannot read your mind. Sometimes you need to tell us what's going on instead of always trying to think that we know what's going on. Well, ain't nobody pick me up in service today. Did you pick your own self up? Well, ain't nobody call and check up on me. Well, now let me, now let's go back. Let's go back. Did you call and check up on somebody when they was going through it? Did you talk about it? And so we expect so much out of people, but don't want to give nothing.
1: And so what he said is, he said, you got to learn in this season how to use your words. Let me help you out with something. I'm going to go a little deeper. I'm talking about me today. I had to learn how to use my words, even with me and my mother's relationship, because it was not the best. Y'all don't want to talk to me up in here. I didn't know how to treat my mother because I was holding her in condemnation for being a young mother, but she didn't know how to love me. She didn't know how to raise me. But I had to realize, guess what? My mother, she has her own stuff going on. And so I had to realize I have to have another level of respect for her, because guess what? She didn't have an abortion with me. She showed up when I needed her to show up. And even when she didn't show up for me, she made sure she showed up for my grandchild, for her grandchildren. That's enough to tell God thank you. See, the problem is we always try to look at a situation like it's bad, it's bad, it's bad, it's bad. It's negative, it's negative. Listen, in this season, you got to learn how to find the positive even in the negative. But what happens is we can't find the positive in the negative, because we like having a pity party. We like the attention that pity parties bring us. We love the attention that pity parties bring us, not realizing that your pity party could end by the choices of your decisions, by the decisions that you make. We waiting on God to come through, and we waiting on God to do this, and we waiting on God to perform a miracle. No, he said, I just need you to make

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2: Hey, Hallelujah listeners, this is Cedric Doc Foster, and here are a few historical events that happened on this day, September 8th. Star Trek made its premiere on NBC TV, starring William Shatner and Leonard Nimoy. That happened on this day in 1966. Former U.S. President Gerald Ford pardons former President Richard Nixon of all federal crimes. That happened on this day in 1974. The Oprah Winfrey Show is first broadcast nationally on this day in 1986. Rachel Maddow made its premiere on this day on MSNBC 2008. A large statue of Confederate General Robert E. Lee was removed from Monument Avenue in Richmond, Virginia. That happened on this day in 2021. And Pope Francis celebrated Mass in a remote jungle town in New Guinea. And that happened on this day in 2024. Those are just a few historical events that happened on this day, September 8th, on Hallelujah 95.3, Tallahassee's highest praise.

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2: 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Y'all are really an amazing station. I love it. 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
1: Happy Thursday, everybody. I'm Abby Walton in the WCTV newsroom. Here's a look at some of the stories we're following right now. After a nationwide search, the Tallahassee City Commission has named its new city commissioner. It's current deputy city manager Karen Jemenville. She was approved Wednesday in a 3-2 vote. In total, three people were up for the job. Scott Andrews, a former county manager in New Mexico, Valerie Washington, the assistant city manager of Fort Worth, Texas, and Jemenville, who spent 27 years with the city. The decision was met with opposition from Commissioners Matlow and Porter. Matlow motioned for a one-year transition contract to allow Jemenville a chance to decide if the job is right for her. That motion failed 3-2. Commissioners asked Jemenville if the upcoming election and a possible new commission would affect her job performance. She said she's confident she'll be able to keep working with whoever comes on. Jemenville's contract will be drafted and presented for ratification at next Tuesday's commission meeting. For the latest news, weather, and sports, make sure you stay with WCTV on air, online, on our WCTV Facebook page, and now through our WCTV News app. From the WCTV Newsroom, I'm Abby Walton.
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0: another great, terrific Tuesday right here on Tallahassee's Highest Praise. How are you? We got a lot to get to. Short time to do it after a big weekend. Have you recuperated yet? Some folks still in Miami. They say they ain't coming here. They, you know, it's another game in a couple of days. So, but me, I'm back because I could not spend time away from you. We got a big show planned for you today. We're blowing the dust off. Also, Miss Dorinda's going to join us with our hair tip. And we'll get into some new music, too. Since we missed Labor Day on yesterday with our gospel mixes, we'll get into some new music today right here on a terrific Tuesday on the Doc D Show.
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0: Denisha Bullard, a little more grace right here on the Doc D Show. I'm feeling good. I hope you are too. On a terrific Tuesday, coming up in just a minute, we got an inspirational word from my good friend, Pastor Otis Young, and also some new music. Yeah, I love breaking our new music and supporting our local artists. That's what it's all about. We got some new things that's going to be happening here at 95.3. So y'all stay tuned and keep supporting us because we're working hard, y'all. I feel like shouting about that. Let's go.
1: 17, when he said leave the brook after it dried up, I provided for you a widow. For those of you who just jumped in, God said provisions in the next place.

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5: 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Hey!

0: the choir stand. Where is that? In the choir stand. Where it at?
1: In the choir stand. Where it at?
0: Hey!
1: In the choir stand.
0: Eddie, I want to go back to that. Gotta keep watching.
1: In the choir stand. Where it at?
0: Do that break. One.

Praise in the choir stand right here on the Doc D Show. Brent Jones got a shouting up there behind the preacher, y'all. Coming up, an inspirational word from my good friend, Pastor Otis Young on the Doc D Show.

Isolation is often necessary for elevation. The lonely place is often necessary preparation for greater. Pain is often necessary or a precursor before purpose. Your through is taking you to. Some things are necessary for your next. But I stand on Romans 8:28 that we know that all things work together for good to them who love God, who've been called according to his purpose. This is Otis B. Young, and I'm excited about your future right now.

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the queen of gospel, Pastor Shirley Caesar, and Anthony Hamilton. I remember talking to Pastor, and she said she performed this song. Well, he performed with her. She corrected me and said he had that big old hat on. I said, boy, you better come on now. This is stomped down gospel. You got to bring it. Coming up, Ms. Dorinda is going to join us with the hair tip on the Doc D Show. How

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2: Hallelujah, 95.3, Doc D in the building on a terrific Tuesday. You know what that means. On the phone lines, hair professional, Miss Dorinda, how are you?
3: I am terrific on this Tuesday. How are you, Doc?
2: Hey, I'm terrific, too. I'm feeling football tabulous. I've just made that up because, you know, football season.
3: That's right. I'm feeling press tabulous as well. I'm going to make up words since we making up words now.
2: I love it. What's the hair tip for today?
3: Okay, I want to talk about porosity today because that is going to be very, very important going into silk press season, because silk press season is right around the corner. Although people still get silk presses in the summer, there's going to be more people getting silk presses once this weather takes a little slight change. But what is porosity? Porosity is the hair's ability to absorb moisture. Okay, and that is key to maintaining and keeping a really good silk press for a long time. But when your hair is overly porous and you have to, and you don't have a balance, well, your hair will lose the moisture at the same rate as it absorbs it. And that can happen with people's hair. And then they're like, you know, I got this really good treatment and I went right back to my hair being dry again, just trying to figure it out. So what we have to do is get you in the salon and balance your hair. We got to balance the porosity in your hair, making sure that your hair can retain the moisture that it does absorb. Okay, and then once we get that, then we're really cooking with grease, you know. Well, we're not really grease, but, you know, it's just we're really on to something then, because we have that balance. And then when I come in with my cycle of love, with the type of conditionings that I do each time people come, see, that's why I say going to one person in a salon is key, because a lot of different people do different things, but if one person knows exactly what you had last, what to do next, and how to keep it going. So that's what I want to do for the ladies coming up this silk press season, keeping that porosity going and keeping that hair balanced so that you can have that fabulous silk press.
2: I love it. Mr. Renner, please tell me, just because summer over, did you stop the specials?
3: No, I have not. I kept the specials going, and I make sure that I keep our listeners looking good. Tomorrow is that relaxer special for $50, and then on Monday, y'all, is a $25 wash and style. Come on in. There is a price point for everybody. Just let me know you're listening so I know what to do. And, hey, we don't have members-only jackets, but just tell me you're listening.
2: I love it. Make sure you say that cold word, that hallelujah, and she'll know that you are a member. Miss Dorinda, we thank you so much for all you do. Can't wait to do it again next week.
3: Me too. God bless you.
1: Ambiance Salon is located at 2207 Appalachia Parkway, directly across the street from Target, the only pink building on the parkway, ladies. The telephone number where we can be reached is 850-942-0008. Again, 850-942-0008. Ambiance Salon, where we're bringing the A game to the industry.

fire. I can count on you right here on a terrific Tuesday. Coming up, Dr. Ola Sheffield. We got a replay of a great interview talking about all the things that's happening this week, celebrating the College of Pharmacy there at Florida A&M University. 75 years, the 75th anniversary. So y'all stick around for that in a ride out mix. We got the Blow the Dust Off mix coming up, but right now, Pastor Smokey Norfolk, Can't Nobody on the Doc D Show.

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Oh, you're right smack in the middle of the Blow the Dust Off mix. Phone lines open 850-671-1450. But don't call requesting no Ty Tribbett. Don't call requesting no Kirk Franklin, Lecrae, Canton Jones. Don't call requesting no Mary Mary. Don't call requesting no Tasha Cobbs. I love all of them. But right now, it's all about that old school.

We're in the middle of the Blow the Dust Off mix on a terrific Tuesday. We needed the miracle worker on yesterday and on Sunday. What really happened with the Florida State delay? Did that cause us to lose the game? You tell me. 1 hour and 40 minute power outage. But they said that it was an electrical fault. The switch gear system, and it was beyond repair. So, some major. This stuff is guaranteed. It's going to break. That's why you have them home warranties. I know. I know it's a little bit more bigger than that, but things are going to break. It just happened that it broke at the wrong time. 1 hour and 40 minute delay. But hey, SMU, I guess they had to endure the delay too, and still ended up winning. Oh boy. FAMU 31-13. Now 1-1, and then a couple of days we'll be facing the Miami Hurricanes. Do I need to play Miracle Worker again? I probably do. We're in the Blow the Dust Off mix. Sunset Jubilee. Jacob's Ladder on the Doc D Show.

0: This is Dottie Peoples, and I want to know if you all remember this gospel classic. Come on, Doc. Take us back, son.
1: I'm reminded this evening of a story of a farmer that had an old goat. 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But one day, the farmer decided he was going into town, and he was going to leave the old goat tied in the backyard. And while he was gone, that old goat got loose some kind of way.

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Lisa shouting right here on a terrific Tuesday, kicking off the Ride Out Mix. Coming up in just a minute, more of the best in gospel music, and we have your local news too. Jay Williams got me feeling good, y'all. Here's Dorinda Clark Cole. He

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3: 95.3 FM. Coming up in just a minute, a replay of a great interview with Dr. Ola Sheffield from the College of Pharmacy. They're on the highest of seven hills. It's all about their 75th anniversary. This is a celebration all week long. Y'all stay tuned for all of the updates. It's the Doc D Show.

0: Hallelujah 95.3. Doc D in the building on a fun fam you Friday. Y'all know we got a game with in Miami, the Orange Blossom Classic, and we're excited about that. But on the phone lines, I have the one and only Dr. Ola Sheffield, and I'm excited to have you on the line. How are you, Doctor?
1: Oh, Doc D, when I tell you if it got any better, you and the whole crew there at 95.3, hallelujah, could not stand it. It's excellent. It's excellent.
0: Hey, see, I'm a doctor on the radio, but you got the credentials. You're a doctor for real. Tell us what department and what you do on the highest of Seven Hills.
1: Indeed. I'm excited to be back, so to speak, as a daughter of the soil and in a role that I did back in the 80s, Doc D. I know, don't tell nobody. But with the FAMU College of Pharmacy and Pharmaceutical Sciences Institute of Public Health that we affectionately refer to as the COPS IPH, we are celebrating 75 years. That's
0: wow.
1: Right. Since 1951, this particular academic unit has been on the run. Yes.
0: Wow. And so many accolades over the years. I mean, FAMU has been accredited being like the top pharmaceutical program in the nation in 75 years. Tell me, I mean, what does that mean? Because there's so many activities that's happening, and we're going to touch on those. But how does it feel to be a part of the history of that department?
1: Indeed, definitely a whole lot of emotions, and I mean I even have a descendant of the first graduate of the program in the
0: wow.
1: person of Alexis Roberts McMillan that will be sharing with us, you know, what it means to her there at the Economy Drugstore in the Frenchtown area. But since 1951, as you already mentioned, pharmacy practice, research, as well as public health now, which celebrates its 30th year in the month of October, we've been doing a thing. Number one producer of African-American pharmacists, nationwide global impact with the research enterprise, and now with the new dean, Dr. Vanessa B. Shepherd, we are just forging ahead for the next 75 years.
0: I love it. And it's happening, y'all. Big, huge celebration. Tell us about all the activities that are happening real soon celebrating this 75th year.
1: Indeed, right after the classic and the Labor Day holiday on Tuesday, September 8th, we kick it off. Excellence with Purpose is our theme. 75 years of transforming lives. Former dean and former interim president of FAMU, matter of fact, Dr. Henry Lewis III, is the keynote, 10 a.m. to noon there in the historic Lee Hall Auditorium. Everybody, just come on over. We got parking access available for you. More to come. And then throughout the week, on the 9th Wednesday, Community Impact and Health Access Day, again from 10 a.m. to 5, everybody come out. Got the Future Pharmacy Summit alumni coming back for a roundtable, a health fair.
0: Wow.
1: Something for everyone. And food trucks are coming, Doc D. You don't want to miss it, okay? And we got a variety for everybody. And then on Thursday, the Research and Innovation Impact Day is coming, and that's showcasing all of the research from the students, faculty, staff, everybody's participating to show how we get from bench to the bedside. Then on Friday, the Alumni Legacy and Mentorship Day, and this is an opportunity for continuing education units to be earned, and then we'll have a VIP reception at the 6 o'clock hour at the AC Hotel. And wait for it.
0: Uh-oh.
1: Dun, dun, dun.
0: Uh-oh.
1: Saturday. Doc D, you already know what's happening Saturday, because Tallahassee Nights Live is coming to the campus in the Grand Ballroom from 6 to 9. And can I just say, the gala celebration is sold all the way out. Hallelujah. God doing what only he can do.
0: I know that's right. We're excited. Every time I hear or see someone post like a pharmacist from in LA or someone all in New York, and they say that they got their education there at Florida A&M, it makes me feel good just to know that you guys are affecting not only our local area but the world. And
1: Absolutely. Celebrating
0: this 75th year, y'all come on out to those activities. We're going to post a whole list on our Facebook page right now. Go to Facebook, type in Hallelujah 95.3. You'll see it at the top of the page. And unfortunately, so it's you don't even have a half a ticket for the gala left.
1: When I tell you, you don't already got yours, or you haven't already sponsored the table, if you ain't already, holler, you slow your blow. You need to come and know that we're going to be there.
0: All right, but all of the other activities open, y'all come on out.
1: Go, yes, please.
0: Yes, yes. And the keynote speaker there, Dr. Lewis, great speaker and man there at Lee Hall Auditorium. When is that again? Because I got to make
1: that's
0: it.
1: That's going to be, yes, on Tuesday, 8 o'clock, 10 a.m. And we want to pack out Lee Hall Auditorium. President Johnson will be there. Provost Dr. Palm, as we get ready for the R1, we will be attaining that R1 status. And we have that leadership of Dr. Donald Palm and our dean, of course, as it relates to the research enterprise. And when you mention speakers, thank you, Dr. B, because the gala speaker, in addition to Tallahassee Nights Live, is the Dr. Darryl Crenshaw. And when I tell you he's a man, woo, yeah, that's going to bring it. MC Tia, high all the way from the CNN network there, what have you. Wow. Sammy Grad, it's just orange and green. Yeah, man, on the floor.
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1: And, well, you know.
0: I know. 75 years is a big thing, a diamond celebration, and we're going to celebrate big time. Y'all make sure y'all come on out, find out more information on our Facebook page, and you can also go to what other website to find out information?
1: 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Or they can even holler at me, 850-509-5331. Text me first so that I'll know it's you. And again, I will respond, post-haste, excellence with purpose, 75 years of transforming lives.
0: Dr. Sheffield, thank you so much for all you do.
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0: This is Cedric Doc Foster, and here are a few historical events that happened on this day, September 8th. Star Trek made its premiere on NBC TV, starring William Shatner and Leonard Nimoy. That happened on this day in 1966. Former U.S. President Gerald Ford pardons former President Richard Nixon of all federal crimes. That happened on this day in 1974. The Oprah Winfrey Show is first broadcast nationally on this day in 1986. Rachel Maddow made its premiere on this day on MSNBC 2008. A large statue of Confederate General Robert E. Lee was removed from Monument Avenue in Richmond, Virginia. That happened on this day in 2021. And Pope Francis celebrated Mass in a remote jungle town in New Guinea. And that happened on this day in 2024. Those are just a few historical events that happened on this day, September 8th, on Hallelujah 95.3, Tallahassee's highest praise.
1: Ladies and gentlemen, Javon DeJuan and the Trap Stars are in the building. Star,
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1: It indeed has been a terrific Tuesday. Big shouts out to everybody got us tuned in all over the world at hallelujah953.com. Well, until tomorrow, it'll be a wonderful Wednesday. I'll be back on the Saddle of God's Will, 3 p.m. So you don't want to miss it. Until then, remember, God is the only power. With him, we can do all things. So don't you worry about anything, because everything is going to be all right.

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0: Good afternoon, Tallahassee. Welcome to another edition, live in the studio of Tallahassee National Action in Action. And I'm your host, Reverend Don Tolliver, always bringing you things that happen in the community, things that are important to you, and things that matter. Thanks to the clandestine station manager, none other than Doc Baker, hanging in here with us this afternoon. We bring you another exciting guest, none other than my compadre, friend, gentleman in the community, always doing something that's happening, making a difference, Brother Keith Rogers. Brother Rogers, how are you, sir?
1: I'm all right, Don. I'm all right, Don. To the break of dawn, I'm all right, Don. Yeah.
0: Brother Rogers, every time you come on this show, you have 501 things you're doing, but it's all important to the community. I see stuff weekly, monthly, and now we got a jam-packed week this week, man. We got a lot going on. So
1: we do, we
0: Keith
1: do.
0: Keith Rogers, if they don't know who you are, man, it's my pleasure to have you on. Give a brief synopsis on who you are. We'll get into all the events that's coming up.
1: So I'm Keith Rogers, my mama's son, my sister, brother, my uncle, nephew, my neighbor's neighbor. Bring you some lyrical favor that you can savor. Yeah. Black on Black rhyme, y'all. 28 years.
0: Man, that's
1: the resilience is brilliant. Man. And we want to thank y'all for y'all support. You know, every set of, I can't say this on the air.
0: No, you can't. Go ahead.
1: Every set of breasts needs some good support. Y'all being a bra to us. Y'all stay strapped. You know what I'm saying? Y'all hold us up. Yes, yes. Y'all fill us with nutrients. Yes, yes, yes. So Tallahassee and surrounding county, thank y'all for y'all support.
0: Brother Rogers.
1: You see it. I can see it.
0: We okay? We good.
1: All right.
0: We're going to start out on September 10th at 10 o'clock. What's going on?
1: September 10th at 6 o'clock.
0: At 6 o'clock. Excuse
1: yes,
0: me, 6
1: yeah.
0: O'clock.
1: You come 6 at 10, o'clock. You're going to miss everything.
0: Yeah, I'm sorry. At 6 o'clock, sir.
1: But
0: yes,
1: September
0: sir.
1: 10th, we have what we call Creative Business Talk. Mm-hmm. It's something I started a few years ago. So a lot of times I have conversations with people, like spontaneous conversations, but... And what I end up doing, I end up consulting them. Mm-hmm. So I said, you know, other people can benefit from this conversation. So I said, I'm going to rent a place out and I'm going to charge people to come.
0: Okay.
1: So I did half of that. I rented it out, but I didn't charge people to come.
0: Wow.
1: So the first time I did it by myself, the next time I did it with a poet named Nick Austin, then the next two I did with Derek Stanifer. But the last three I've been doing with a young lady named Kimmy Johnson. She has her own publishing company. Purpose Pals. Mm-hmm. She published inspirational books. She's a great asset to the event, and she know a lot what I don't know. Mm-hmm. You know, and together we've been making it grow. And I say, when I say it's free, y'all, it costs you nothing but time. Mm-hmm. And Don, you know, I tell people, write a book about your life.
0: Yes, sir.
1: Next, if your parents are alive, your grandparents are alive, next time you're around them, go visit them. Put your phone on record. And get them to talk about their life. Mm-hmm. Your mama was a person before she became your mama.
0: Yes,
1: she didn't just
0: was.
1: Become a person after she had to. Mm-hmm. She had a life before that, life during that. Mm-hmm. Get those stories before they're gone. Don't let your obituary be the story of your life.
0: I got you.
1: We'll sit there and watch other people's stories on Lifetime when we don't have stuff happen in our lifetime that we wrote about.
0: Our own story.
1: Mm-hmm. Yes, yes, yes. So many untold stories in the cemetery, y'all. Get your story out there. And Brother, that's why we do this.
0: Brother Roger, you speak about books. We're going to get to the 11th event coming up. But let's talk a little bit about your book. I was glad to be able to be at your book signing that you had a little while ago, get an autographed copy of your book. Let's talk a little bit about your book, ever so briefly, so we can continue.

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1: We need to do a book signing at a location and do it as well, because I'm going to tell you a true story. I have in my library in my house, I know I got 500 books, but right next to my Gospel According to St. John, your book is the first book on that shelf.
2: That's all right.
1: It sits there because I understand what the Lord has done, but you still got to have a relief from what everything he does. You got to be able to pull it out and have some joy and laughter in your life as well.
2: Yes.
1: So it's sitting right there at the corner of my second shelf of my bookshelf. That's where it sits right now.
2: That's what's up. I have people send me pictures of them reading the book on vacation. Like that book done been places I ain't been yet.
1: Wow.
2: They got good jobs and get paid real good, but we'll talk about that later. My job ain't bad, but them people I'm talking about, you know, like you done.
1: Well, I know your boss. She treats you well. So we'll get to that later on. But I know she's a good woman. Okay. What's happening on the 11th?
2: The 11th now. Mm-hmm. Now this for grown-ups. We do our annual erotic show. Do not bring the kids to that show. This is the show that might make you make kids.
1: My children 36 and 26.
2: You can bring your kids to the show. You need some grandkids in your life, done. You need some grandkids. But y'all, this show is not for minors. The third of this Friday, it's erotic show. We got poets coming from Alabama, Carolina, Tampa, Orlando, and that all the poems are sexual in nature, provocative, sensual, sexual. But some of them are actual sexual and intellectual. But it's more like a comedy show. If you're light skinned, you're gonna lead up with your face red. If you're dark skinned, you're gonna lead up with your mind red. But I tell people, bring your pen and pad with you. You're going to take notes.
1: Is there a fee for that, or is that the Signature Lounge as well?
2: Yeah, that's it. All the events is at Signature Lounge, okay. And that has a fee. Okay. I think it's $30 for general admission, $45 VIP, but VIP comes with food.
1: I was going to say, what I get for VIP? Do I get a piece of bread or something?
2: No, you get more than a piece of bread.
1: Tuna sandwich, or, you know.
2: Well everybody get food for thought, but VIP get food for your body and your mind. Yeah, yeah.
1: And your soul.
2: Yeah. Yes, Lord, yeah. And we will be selling napkins at that show.
1: I got you. Yes, yes. Now we're going to go ahead. We're going to recap this, what we got on the 12th, my friend.
2: On the 12th, we got third annual book festival. Mm-hmm. It's a free book festival. If you want to be a vendor, hit me up. But
1: What's your number?
2: 850-459-7399.
1: Okay.
2: I can see you calling me because I ain't blind. Gonna do it. 850-459-7399. So we got the book festival. Mm-hmm. The people that got books, they'll be on. You can ask them questions. You can ask them about the process. You can actually meet the author. And then that night we have the 28th anniversary show celebrating 28 years of Black Combat Rhyme. Doors open at 8, it starts at 9, and that's $25 as well. And you can bring anybody to that show, all ages. It don't matter. It's a clean show. Mm-hmm. No profanity. It's just a clean show. Church folks can come or sinners can come.
1: Wow, Keith. Yeah. I saw the address was 242 East Orange Avenue. That's the Signature Lounge. It's been a great establishment. It's been one of the great places to be able to host not only your events but other events in the community. But Signature Lounge has etched this place on the south side to be able to have great events and to be a great venue. Yeah. So I even enjoyed the food that they have in there. You know,
2: I be getting them veggie burgers and them catfish sandwich.
1: Well, you sound like my wife. I ain't doing the veggies. I gotta have me some meat.
2: It be meat. Yeah, but also the breakfast, right?
1: Oh, I love it.
2: I go get the catfish, the scrambled eggs with cheese. Mm-hmm. And grits or either hash browns, man. And them doggone French toast.
1: Man,
2: the French toast so good, yeah. I think I'm bilingual when I eat it done.
1: Man, I had that French toast too, you know, oulé beaucoup say
2: I ain't had enough of it. They ain't had me talking like that. All I know is we. Like, we got to pay for this?
1: 13th, what we got going on the 13th?
2: 13th, we got the farewell brunch at Signature Lounge. Okay. All the poets, we meet up there before they get on the road. We have breakfast, last lunch, talk, you know. Sometimes we even do some poetry for the people that's there.
1: You know, with the brunch, now, you said that there's a lot of poets, not just in the area, but around the surrounding area as well. You've had people, you know, from Jacksonville, from South Carolina, from Virginia, and the surrounding areas as well. I mean, how do you, Keith, reach all these people to be able to pull together these type of events?
2: So I'm going to put it like this, Don. So somebody asks you, how far the sun is from us? And they'll tell you 93 million miles. Mm-hmm. But when you go outside, what you feel?
1: Right there.
2: The sun. Right is it really 93 million? People are there. Mm-hmm. They

0: find us, we find them. Mm-hmm. And, you know, in, even in the beginning, the word was spoken. You know, and people ain't stopped talking. People ain't stopped listening. We have deaf people come to the show. We have blind people come to the show.
1: You know, I've through the years, and it's 28 years with Black on Black Rhymes, I remember when it started. And I said to myself, you know, I'm a pessimistic sometimes, but I'm also an optimistic when it comes to actual black people doing things with black folk. And I say this because black businesses have to thrive, and we have to support ourselves. When I first heard about it 28 years ago, I said to myself, I said, well, I don't know if that's the right time, but the right time is when you bring it into fruition.
0: Yep.
1: And it actually comes to. For 28 years, Keith, you have been a staple of the community. You have continued to bring in new talent. You're not only doing the book information and bringing in other people, but you have bought a culture in Tallahassee for the last 28 years. What would you say of the many accomplishments that you've had over the last 28 years in Tallahassee in bringing this type of event to the community?
0: So, Don, if it was about the money, I'd have been done quit.
1: It's never about the money.
0: I make it happen while rapping in these shoes. I'm on this track called Indie Black, Indie Blues. If it was about the money, done, I'd have quit. So it's about the people. I move for the people, or I give people something to move towards. And I don't guide them. I don't show them. I don't tell them. They show up and go up. Mm-hmm. I don't know what's on their mind, but whatever on their mind, we get something from it. Because when you know how you think, and how your friends think, and how your neighbors think, you know what how things think. How we think in Tallahassee might not be how they think in New York or other places, but we know how we think, and hopefully it spreads. And it has, because we don't have Black on Black Rhyme in Abu Dhabi, mm-hmm. Singapore, mm-hmm. Rochester, New York, Miami, Fort Lauderdale, Tampa, Polk County, mm-hmm. Atlanta, Georgia, Carolina, Mobile, Alabama. Off that little apartment off Orange Avenue, that's how far our reach is. Like, we're the largest porch collective in the world. Mm-hmm. You know, we don't have big funding. We don't have a lot of sponsors. Mm-hmm. We don't even have a lot of people at the shows all the time. Mm-hmm. It'd be empty chairs. And that gets to me sometimes. Like, all this positivity, but people don't want to hear it the way they should. And we wonder what's wrong with these kids in these streets and this gun violence. Not saying we have the cure for it, mm-hmm. but people need to know how to write their thoughts on paper, to think things out. And that creativity, it let their mind go places that their body might not. And that traveling with their mind might keep them from behind the bars, might keep them from making that decision. Learn to write stuff out. Mm-hmm. These kids go from A to B in 0.5 seconds without the thought process. With poetry and writing, it's a thought process.
1: Now, if I wanted to go to these events, is there a number or email or something that I can get to the community? Because I've been told I have almost the second highest rated show on this radio station. I mean, that's what I heard in the streets. But
0: I heard the first.
1: No, I ain't got the first, but I'm right up to the top five.
0: So. Well, I ain't say what charges. I heard it. I heard it, cows. You know what I'm talking about? All they were talking about move. I heard it. Yeah, that's what happened. But they can call 850-459-7399, or they can stop by Signature Lounge anytime they're open. They'll give the information to y'all. But beyond Black on Black Rhyme, y'all, it's a lot of great events going on in Tallahassee. It's other people got poetry shows. Support all of that, y'all. Anything that gets you out of your norm, go support it. We got a comedy show. We got Tallahassee Nights Live. We got Tavion Moore got his own building. Mm-hmm. They do Soul Ties. You got bands, or we got live music. People always tell me, ain't nothing to do in Tallahassee. It is, you just don't do it.
1: You know, you're exactly
0: you
1: right.
0: You just don't do it.
1: You exactly
0: go
1: right.
0: Out, ain't no support like your support. It ain't got to be me. Let it be somebody.
1: You know, I was, before we started the show, I was talking to Doc Baker about the event coming up for Homecoming.
0: Doc Baker, you mean Doc D? That Baker, know, the producer?
1: You know, one of the same.
0: Yeah, the
1: man.
0: Founder.
1: Come on, don't
0: the radio host.
1: Don't hurt me,
0: okay,
1: man.
0: Okay, the building owner.
1: I'm just trying to get the word out there, okay?
0: All right. Speak it then.
1: And he's going to get me a table, and I'm going to probably do VIP. You know, a couple years ago, I did a VIP, and I had a marvelous time doing Homecoming. I'm going to go back this year, and you know, he got his own establishment. He's doing the things in the community. But the biggest part about it is, it's another black business, and I'm going somewhere with this statement. Mm-hmm. It's going back to now, you have this event that's coming up on the 10th. It's talking about creative business talk.
0: Yes.
1: How we have to be able to understand what's going on. So with this creative business talk, what are some of the issues we're going to deal with in that event?
0: With creative business talk, so we don't deal with issues, What we deal with is who come and ask a question. Mm-hmm. So we don't have the answer till you ask the question. And so it's called creative business. It's not just about books. If you got a business and you need a slogan, mm-hmm. we come up with a slogan just like that, and it's really? Free. If you got a business, you say, I need some ways to reach new customers. We said we come up with new ways to reach it, but not just the people on stage talking. The beauty of it is the people from the crowd come up with ideas. Because one person can't think of everything, but by us being in that room, you'll mm-hmm. see the light bulbs coming on everybody. Some people talking about they shy, they don't want to go up. 20 minutes later, they answering questions and stuff. That's the beauty of it. And that's why it's called creative business talk. We don't know what we're going to talk about. Mm-hmm. People get there and tell their life stories. People like, well, my mama did this. Right. And some people have got some amazing stories. Mm-hmm. We'll sit there and watch other people's stories on Lifetime, but we don't have stuff that happened in our lives, and we ain't wrote about our lifetime. If you see a movie on Tubi, mm-hmm. and it's a sorry movie, mm-hmm. somebody got paid for it. Somebody wrote that book. Somebody wrote that screenplay. Somebody got that movie right. For you to say it's sorry, that means you saw it. They job done. They done made their money. Exactly. Make y'all money. Mm-hmm. Some of y'all seen them, y'all gold mine. Y'all talking about y'all 401k. You the 401k.
1: You know, we got a lot to talk about. I'm trying to get it all in and double hit each one of them. Make You Sweat, Erotic Poetry on Fridays. Now, I know you said it's a grown-up event. Give the landscape for the audience on the mindset on what's going to happen.
0: So what's going to happen, you're going to come in, right? And that first word of that statement is real important. You're going to come in and you're going to come with a mindset, right? Mm-hmm. But you're going to leave in a whole different vibe of life. The power of words with sexual connotations, like the enjoyment of it, the freedom of hearing it, the delivery from the poets and their different ideas they bring together of what can happen. They be talking like, I don't think they be doing all this stuff they be talking about, but it sound good. You know what I'm talking about? Good. Yeah. It be sounding good. But when I say you're going to enjoy yourself, and, mm-hmm. and what's crazy about it, people that know about it, they make sure they come to the show. Mm-hmm. But they know already. My goal is to spread what they don't know. Mm-hmm. I want people that never been to come. You know what I'm talking about? We done had a few preachers there. They came came on the wrong night, and glad they made that mistake. Man, that's Brother Rogers.
1: Brother Rogers, I'm going to say this across so everybody understand. Preachers are human beings as well.
0: They are.
1: Let's not misnomer. A lot of people say, oh, well, you can't. No, we do everything everybody else do.
0: Mm-hmm, you're right.
1: Okay? It's just in the context that you do it in. So it's nothing off limits. We just had to put it in the proper context.
0: You ready for this?
1: Go ahead.
0: When they come to Make You Sweat, we're going to get a preacher something to preach about on Sunday. Yeah. Yes. They come to Make You Sweat. The preacher going to say something he heard there. It might increase his congregation in 9 months. The bigger the congregation, the bigger the ties.
1: I'm with you on that one.
0: But y'all, all, no matter how, I just got to come in here. Like I go every time I have it, mm-hmm. and I still have a good time. Sometimes I want to hear the same one I heard last, because that's the only time I hear it. Mm-hmm. You don't hear it everywhere. What it reminds me of was back in the day, if you're old enough, we used to have those underground records and speakeasy.
1: I remember that.
0: That's what it reminds me of.
1: Yes, sir.
0: You know,
1: Keith, I didn't know you as old as I was, but
0: I had some birthdays. I had one last year, got one next year.
1: I hope I got one too next year.
0: Yeah, I do too.
1: We done been around for a minute. Now we're going now to the 12th. Black on Black Rhymes 4th Annual Book Festival. I mentioned your book a little earlier, but some other people that are going to be there with their information as well.
0: They are, the thing about it, so most of the poets got books. Mm-hmm. So there's going to be a lot of the vendors. We have other vendors coming. Okay. But we don't, how do I say it? It's so many people in Tallahassee that got books already, mm-hmm. that I come across and had no idea they was in the writing. Mm-hmm. But if you can write, you in the writing, whether you do it or not. You got to write something. You got to sign something. You in it. Just how much you do it. Mm-hmm. But some people got some stories. You know, I work at that courthouse, and I see a lot of stories come through there. Mm-hmm. I can't talk about them.
1: No, I got
0: but
1: you.
0: But the victim and the defendant can, or the family can. Mm-hmm. Y'all write about that trauma. Write about them highs. Write about them lows. Life is an ebb and flow, and that's why we do that book festival. You'd be surprised at some people that done wrote books, and they be sitting there as vendors, and you be looking like, you got a book. And we want to support them. Mm-hmm. We want to support them.
1: You know.
0: And also, another thing, children's book. Mm-hmm. If you got kids, write a book about them.
1: Oh, okay.
0: There are books in daycares, 5 pages long with 10 words in it. Somebody wrote it and somebody got paid for it. And if it might be in that daycare, somebody bought it. Write your book, y'all. Write your book.
1: You know, the collaboration on the 13th with the actual brunch, Are some of the people going to talk about the experiences as well during the brunch while we're eating to be able to shed some light on the journey? Because it's more than just a one-day event. It's a lifelong affair.
0: Right. So the brunch, right? So the brunch is an unorganized brunch. There is no plan. We just know we're going to go there and eat. Mm-hmm. But the microphone is on. Even without the microphone, like every year we have it, it's people that don't even know that is going on. They see us there and we get into a conversation. We get a life-changing conversation. Mm-hmm. Like I done actually got booked an out-of-town show from people I done met at the brunch. Just from talking, they didn't even come to the other events.
1: Okay,
0: so it's open to like it's they regular customers, but we make sure they get entertained with something. Mm-hmm. If it's just a powerful conversation, it ain't always about what's on stage. Sometimes it's what's off that stage. It's just beautiful. So it's come there, and I tell people also, y'all support these black restaurants. I ain't gonna say black. Support these minority restaurants. I ain't even gonna say minority. Support these small restaurants, y'all. They are the livelihood of us, all right? We got these big corporations coming in with your restaurant. We gonna spend all that money, be complaining about the service. Y'all support that, support you. Support that. They every customer matters to them. Mm-hmm. Every customer. And that's with any business.
1: Now, Keith, you've been in business for a while, and you've been doing this for this part, 28 years. What would you say would be some of the nuances of being a black business in this area?
0: In the art world, so poetry is the most overlooked form of the arts. Mm-hmm. You can't pick up a guitar one time for the first time and be that good at it.
1: Okay.
0: You got to learn keys and notes and all that. Mm-hmm. You're not finna pick up a basketball the first time and just be good at it. Mm-hmm. Poetry, you can write a poem for the first time and be good at it.
1: Really?
0: Yes.
1: Okay.
0: Because if you can write, you don't know how good that poem is. Mm-hmm. You know, and it's relative. No other thing, even singing sometimes, you can do it, but you got to learn the song. But the poets, you ain't got to know the poem. You can write it down, and it can capture somebody. Mm-hmm. A lot of the poets we see on TV aren't close to being the best poets out there. Mm-hmm. It's so many unknown poets that are great in what they do, but it's so many of them. Like, it's a whole culture out there. Even singers come a dime a dozen. Mm-hmm. But sometimes it matters where they singing at, what they got on, what song they singing, the venue, the band they got, the style they got, the passion they got, you know, the lyrics. It matters where you saw them at. How many times you don't have seen somebody sing the Star Spangled Banner and messed up?
1: Right.
0: But more times they don't.
1: Exactly.
0: Because that's how many of them sound good. Mm-hmm. And some of them become famous because they messed up. I remember Carl Lewis did it. It's a few of them. But a lot of them don't mess up. Mm-hmm. A lot of them sound, and they sing it in different ways. It's a lot of singers, but singers get paid a lot.
1: They do.
0: Poets, we almost got a bed to get paid. And that's why being consistent so long with Black Combat Rhyme, mm-hmm. it's the consistency that made us as well.
1: Now, you know, I'm not going to capture this, but I'm going to just make a statement and let you do what you will. We were out at Souls to the Pole to be a peer library. You were in the community. Mm-hmm. I was out there with you as well. You did a rhyme, and you just kind of threw it on me real quick. I'm going to just tell you. I'm not going to tell you what to say, but to give the Tallahassee and surrounding area listening audience, I do not care which one you do. I want you to do me one now and just throw it out there so they get some preview, some clips, some type
0: all right.
1: of inkling of we, some of the stuff that's happening in the community.
0: We write these poems and sing these songs to help your soul move along this treacherous path. It's a charge to keep we have. Oh, yeah, a God to glorify. And if y'all don't mind, I'm going to take my time and testify. Mm-hmm. As an usher rush you to your seat and put a fan in your hand to help you beat the heat. Wild foot stomping on the wood floor to help you keep the beat. I see Dunn trying to make me preach. Mm-hmm. A seasoned deacon speaking in the background. As his wisdom had a sound, this was it. No tempo switch, no microphone, just a deep southern tone. Mm-hmm. And on the front pew, there are a few elders rocking and humming while the choir is coming down the aisle, marching and clapping with style. Mm-hmm. Singing, Lord, don't move my mountain, but give me the strength to climb. And I thank you.

0: hallelujah on how I got over, or swing low, sweet chariot, or guide me, oh, thy great Jehovah, as I wade in the water, trying not to falter, getting closer to the altar, excitement building. You can feel the spirit moving amongst the men, women, and children, and the congregation is dancing, shouting, and singing. That's the power of spoken word, Negro spirituals, and the energy they be bringing. But y'all don't hear me though. Y'all don't feel my flow. Y'all don't want to listen no more. That's why y'all don't come to the show.
1: You know what, Keith? I don't even know if I need a collection plate for that. We gonna go straight to the benediction.
0: I take one of the peppermints.
1: Let's do a quick recap because we got to get out of here and go through each day. We got 2 minutes, and I'm going to let you go ahead and give them each day and what's going on.
0: All right. Thursday, 6 o'clock, Creative Business Talk, hosted by Keith Rogers, guest speaker, Ms. Kimmy Johnson, the founder and CEO of Purpose Pals. She's a book publisher, but we have all types of people going to be in the crowd. You learn from, if you ever thought about writing a book, if you need some advice about your business, you need a slogan, come to that, y'all. It's free, free, free. Bring your parents, bring your kids, all right? Our goal is to get you to write about your life. You are wrong if you don't write. Do not let your obituary tell the story of your life while you're still alive, all right? Friday is going to get nasty, y'all. We got Black on Black Rhyme, Make You Sweat, Make You Wet, the erotic show. We got Mr. Bo Ellis all the way from Orlando, Florida, the number one erotic poet in the world. We got Miss Ebony Bradley, the goddess, coming from Mobile, Alabama. We got Georgia Pieces coming from Tampa. We got Irie B coming from Tallahassee. And we got other poets on the lineup as well. Saturday from 11 to 2, we got the annual book festival right there at Signature Lounge. You want to be a vendor, hit me up. Come buy some books, meet some of the authors. And then Saturday night, we got our 28th annual Black on Black Rhyme celebration of 28 years of being in existence, of bringing pleasure to your ears, of making your ears smile. 28 years, y'all. Some of y'all didn't have kids back then. Now you got grandkids.
1: All right.
0: 28 years. We need your support. We need sponsors. We need vendors. We need y'all there. But matter of fact, y'all, we need y'all to continue doing what we do. If you name the most important letters in the alphabet, there's two of them, the 21st and the 17th. You are the most important to us. I made sure it's the 21st and 17th.
1: I guess
0: so. Mine real fast, but I don't know if I got the right letters. But we would love to see y'all. And besides that, y'all, we do Black on Black Rhyme every first and third Friday at Signature Lounge. And beyond Black on Black Rhyme, y'all, homecoming, TNL has a Met Gala. Mm-hmm. It's the Sunday. We always have a show the Sunday of homecoming. Mm-hmm. If you got people coming from out of town, tell them to take PTO on Monday and do not leave on Sunday. They need to stay for this event, and they really want to see how homecoming is. We in homecoming the right way. Yeah, yeah.
1: You always do. And, Keith, first of all, I always thank you for taking time out your schedule to be on Tallahassee National Action in Action. But in addition to that, you know, along with Doc Baker and things that he do in the community with it, Tallahassee Nights Live, I already talked to him about getting a table. In addition to that, I want to make sure I'm going to post all the stuff on the NAN website, on my personal website. What you're doing, I'm going to post all the flyers, make sure that we get out there and support it. But I tell people all the time on being on Tallahassee National Action in Action, you cannot do anything unless you get into the action. You have to be a part of what's going on in the community in order to make a difference. I support all black businesses. I have several black businesses myself, but it's not about me. It's about being able to help somebody on their journey in life, but most of all, helping somebody to accomplish their goals and making your life better. Brother Keith, parting comment.
0: It is a blessing to be a footprint on somebody's path. Whether they got to cry or got to laugh, you keep stepping forward. You keep stepping forward. As you climb hills, in time you will heal. Whether you're on the highest of the 3 hill, 4 hill, 5 hill, 6 hill, or the 7th hill. Whether you go to FSU or TSU, y'all still fail.
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1: Everyone, please come out and support these events. 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And always get out to vote. 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Reverend Don Tolliver signing off with my great guest, Keith Rogers. God bless you. Doc, you take it home. 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
1: Got an old song. 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
1: Happy Thursday, everybody. I'm Abby Walton in the WCTV newsroom. Here's a look at some of the stories we're following right now. After a nationwide search, the Tallahassee City Commission has named its new city commissioner. It's current deputy city manager, Karen Jemenville. She was approved Wednesday in a 3-2 vote. In total, three people were up for the job. Scott Andrews, a former county manager in New Mexico, Valerie Washington, the assistant city manager of Fort Worth, Texas, and Jemenville, who spent 27 years with the city. The decision was met with opposition from Commissioners Matlow and Porter. Matlow motioned for a one-year transition contract to allow Jemenville a chance to decide if the job is right for her. That motion failed 3-2. Commissioners asked Jemenville if the upcoming election and a possible new commission would affect her job performance. She said she's confident she'll be able to keep working with whoever comes on. Jemenville's contract will be drafted and presented for ratification at next Tuesday's commission meeting. For the latest news, weather, and sports, make sure you stay with WCTV on air, online, at our WCTV Facebook page, and now through our WCTV News app. From the WCTV Newsroom, I'm Abby Walton.
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